0: 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Clear skies ahead for this evening and overnight. Our low 72 degrees. Sunny and clear tomorrow. Windy in the afternoon with the high around 90. Clear Wednesday night, the low 75. Thursday, our rain chance increases to 70%. Showers and thunderstorms expected throughout the afternoon. Partly cloudy Thursday night with a 60% chance for overnight rain. From the Coast Electric and Singing River Electric Weather Center, I'm Patty Steele.
1: I'm Gianna Gelosi with your Fox True Crime Minute. Delphi murderer Richard Allen is appealing his 130-year sentence for killing two Indiana middle school girls, blaming psychosis from solitary confinement for his repeated confessions to his wife. Now his attorney wants a new trial. The 54-year-old was found guilty in 2024 of murdering eighth graders Abigail Williams and Liberty German, who were just 13 and 14, when their bodies were found in 2017 with their throats slit on a hiking trail in Delphi, Indiana. Allen repeatedly confessed to prison guards and psychologists, as well as several times to his wife, Kathy, in person, phone calls, letters. Allen's attorneys are now seeking to overturn his conviction, arguing he only confessed because he became severely mentally ill while locked in solitary confinement, where they say he smashed his head against cell walls, bathed in his toilet, ate paper, and covered his face and cell walls in feces. The judges will rule at a later date. There's more on this story at foxnews.com or subscribe to the Fox True Crime Podcast. I'm Gianna Gelosi with your Fox True Crime Minute.
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5: The U.S. military will continue its presence in Greenland. President Trump signed an agreement with Greenland and Denmark to maintain a security-based relationship. The president gave the parameters in his address to the U.N. General Assembly, courtesy U.N. TV.
6: We will have the complete ability to do what is necessary to defend the American continent and also Europe and other places. No U.S. adversary will ever be permitted to establish a military presence.
5: The president detailed how that footprint will evolve.
6: Developing a large military presence in the appropriate locations. We'll be building two very major military bases.
5: Post-World War II, the U.S. Greenland presence dwindled from 17 bases there. Denmark's Prime Minister Mette Frederiksen called the deal one that can last forever. Gernal Scott, Fox News.
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4: I'm Paul Stevens. President Trump says the country's leading artificial intelligence firms have signed a safety accord with the administration.
5: Meta CEO Mark Zuckerberg says that means ensuring robust internal and external controls. President Trump says tech firms are also pledging to ensure communities benefit economically from new data centers being built.
4: Fox's Jared Halpern at the White House. Former American Idol contestant Caleb Flynn found guilty of murdering his wife Ashley after alleging that somebody broke into their home and shot her. Flynn's lead attorney, Patrick Mulligan.
6: He was upset, and I understand that because I think he had expectations, and, it's disappointing.
4: Caleb Flynn's sentencing set for October 5th. He faces up to life in prison without the chance of parole. 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
7: You're listening to Super Talk News. I'm Caleb Saylor. Chronic absenteeism dropped by just over 1% during the 2025-2026 school year. That's according to a new report from the Mississippi Department of Education. The state agency released its chronic absenteeism report on Tuesday. It revealed that 26.5% of Mississippi's public school students missed important instructional time during the previous school year. The rate for the year before was 27.6%. And court records show that an Oxford vape store clerk knowingly sold deadly Kratom-like products to an undercover informant. You can find out more by heading on over to supertalk.fm. 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
8: 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According to experts, you can start by changing the way you drive and making sure that your tires are properly inflated. 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That includes not switching off your automatic start-stop ignition if you have it. 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Also, try to be mindful about combining errands so you're not making unnecessary trips. You can also use apps like Gas Buddy, Waze, and AAA to find cheaper gas at nearby stations. Saving you money, Hillary Barsky, Fox News.
7: Mississippi native Austin Riley hit a three-run bomb to deliver a 5-3 win for the Atlanta Braves in a wild-card game against the Philadelphia Phillies. The former DeSoto Central standout's big moment came in the bottom of the eighth inning, with Atlanta trailing 3-2 on Tuesday afternoon. Riley, with teammates on first and second base, drove a ball deep into right center for a statement go-ahead home run.
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10: 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Clear skies ahead for this evening and overnight. Our low 72 degrees. Sunny and clear tomorrow. Windy in the afternoon with a high around 90. Clear Wednesday night, the low 75. Thursday, our rain chance increases to 70%. Showers and thunderstorms expected throughout the afternoon. Partly cloudy Thursday night with a 60% chance for overnight rain. From the Coast Electric and Singing River Electric Weather Center, I'm Patty Steele.
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24: 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Naysayers, go to the head of the line, and of course, you can always vote in our X poll. Today's question, and I think you're going to love this one. Should taxpayers fund federal student loans for college degrees that lead to low-paying jobs? Yeah, it's kind of answers itself, doesn't it? And yet, that's exactly what governments have been doing. Not the government of Donald Trump. He's trying to fix this through the Education Department and the changes he's making. But did George Bush do it? Yep. Did Obama do it? Yep. Did Biden do it? Yep. So why would we do that kind of thing? Why would the Education Department hand out trillions, $1.7 trillion in student loans so students could go to a college and get a degree that leads to a crappy job that doesn't pay well and can't pay the loan off? So, should taxpayers fund federal student loans for college degrees that lead to low-paying jobs? Let me give you a detail of this that I really think tells the story. When they looked at drafting a new rule in April, they said, let's change this. The federal student loan portfolio, that's the number of dollars loaned out to students to go to college in America, $1.7 trillion, and that more students are left financially worse off than if they had never gone to college at all. Now, I understand I'm going to get some call from somebody who says, well, Lars, any education has some value. And you know what? In theory, you're absolutely right. I mean, if you know everything about Shakespeare or everything about Aristotle or everything about any kind of other subject, is it good for society to have a well-educated public? Absolutely right. But at the end of the day, if you can't pay the money back, and right now, the national student

0: than the U.S. would spend in labor to produce that product. So the U.S. is extremely efficient. Where the problem that has happened to the U.S. is you've had dump steel that entered into our country at lower than the manufacturing costs and really eroded the market. I mean, that's the Chinese MO, right? Rob, yeah. Replicate,
1: keep,
0: replace.
1: Keep all their
0: you're
1: people
0: an,
1: busy,
0: you're
1: right?
0: An industry. Yeah.
1: Very
0: yeah, you ruin an industry, Lars, and then you own it. So.
1: Well, and but tell me this. How is it that tough mm-hmm. to spot the dump stuff and forbid it? I mean, don't we have arrangements through other things like WTO and others that I'm not necessarily crazy about, but don't we have mechanisms by which we can say you're not allowed to dump your excess steel, your excess anything in our country to the detriment of our workers and our industries?
0: Yeah, well, we do, but the systems are antiquated, and the way for them to take effect takes too long, you know? So let's say my product is subjected to dump steel coming in from China. I've got to prove injury over an 18 or 24 month period. I've got to file a case. I've got to spend millions of dollars. And then during that time frame, they're still hacking away and eroding our market and destroying you know, my longevity and our workers' jobs. So the systems need to be refined. And that's where President Trump came in with 232. And put the duties on to give a level the playing field type of atmosphere. And you see what's happened. The U.S. steel industry is thriving. I mean, they're making huge investments. You know, I think to date, almost $50 billion by the primary steel makers. You see companies like myself now making investments because we know we have great quality steel here and a long time horizon. So you see manufacturing booming. I mean, this is definitely exactly what you wanted to happen. So to see ESSER make an announcement like that, I mean, the devil's in the details. It's a massive project. There's still funding to be had. There's a lot of things to do to make that happen. You know, I get a little bit skeptical with something that big because, you know, I've heard things like that before, but, you know, it's going to take time and we got to see if it's a reality. Trump, being the great businessman he is, probably put some teeth into it. And let's make sure that ESSER comes to the party. But, you know, we still import steel, so we need more domestic production to displace it. And quite frankly, as we onshore more parts being made here, I mean, the big thing that people don't realize is there's about 70 million tons of steel that come into the U.S. every year through indirect imports. That means products made of steel. What we really want for companies to come back here and use American steel to make those products and displace those imports. That's where real jobs are, right? It takes about a half a man hour per ton to make steel at the primary steelmaker level. Yet when you go downstream, you're adding 10, 12, 15, 20 hours per ton to make products made from steel at very high paying jobs with healthcare benefits and 401ks and jobs that are 75, 80, 100 grand a year. So, you know, this is the renaissance of manufacturing here and why everyone wants to be in America. I mean, if you want to come into the amusement park, pay the ticket and be here and you can play and ride the ride. And it's great.
1: Mr. Zuckerman, help me understand something because I've been wondering about this ever since the Nippon deal was announced. And they said, we're going to come in and take U.S. steel. And people say, we shouldn't let a foreign company do that. And I said, well, where were the American bidders? Well, I guess there was one bidder. But their bid was paltry by comparison to what Nippon said. They said, we'll buy it. We'll pump a bunch of money into it. We're not going to lay anybody off who's currently working there now. It sounded like the best deal. Why weren't more American companies seeing that promise and jumping into that one?
0: Well, I mean, there's a lot behind that curtain there. I mean, I'm the largest single consumer of steel in North America. I mean, we buy more than General Motors. So, you know, I know a lot of what went on behind the scenes. And, you know, it's a great company. It needed some work on their older, more legacy steel making. They had great new steel making in Arkansas in their Big River 1 and then their Big River 2. And Nippon saw the writing on the wall. They said, look, we know if we want to be in the U.S. long term, we've got to be there. For the record, Lars, I'm a Canadian. I still reside in Canada. I started my company in Canada. I have one plant here and 17 in the U.S. So, you know, I guess technically I'm a foreigner owning companies in the U.S. Look what I've done. Created 3,500 jobs. So
1: tell me you live in Alberta and you're going to live in the 51st state.
0: You know, I don't live in Alberta. I live in Ontario. I live right across the river from Detroit. And, you know, I mean, they call me a Comerican, right? So, you know, I'm very Americanized, and I love America, you know, as much as I love Canada. And I hopefully the two countries can make amends and be great brothers again, you know, so it'd be wonderful.
1: I used to have a young lady who was a Canadian, and she was a green card holder, and we called her a Canalian. We talked about immigration. Mr. Zekelman, it's a pleasure to have you on the program. We'll look forward to having you back. Thank you.
0: Yeah, thank you, Larry. All the best. Take care.
1: Thank you, sir. That is Barry Zekelman, the head of Zekelman Industries, the biggest consumer of steel in the United States of America. And you're listening to The Lars Larson Show.
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0: 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Clear skies ahead for this evening and overnight. Our low 72 degrees. Sunny and clear tomorrow. Windy in the afternoon with a high around 90. Clear Wednesday night, the low 75. Thursday, our rain chance increases to 70%. Showers and thunderstorms expected throughout the afternoon. Partly cloudy Thursday night with a 60% chance for overnight rain. From the Coast Electric and Singing River Electric Weather Center, I'm Patty Steele.
1: This is Fox on Health. It's important for young people, especially in adolescence, to build healthy relationships with their peers. Experts say a life without those positive connections can expose them to potential mental health challenges. The World Health Organization defines adolescence as the phase of life between childhood and adulthood, from ages 10 to 19, calling it a unique stage of human development and an important time for laying the foundations of good health. Hannah Schachter, an associate professor of psychology at Wayne State University, says relationships are a key part of an adolescent's well-being, and those with positive friendships tend to show lower risk for things like depression, even physical health symptoms or academic difficulties, both in the short term and sometimes even into adulthood. She also says one potential positive from social media is that it's another way for young people to interact and build connections. For more health news, go to foxnewshealth.com. I'm Lisa Brady with Fox on Health.
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0: granted a right to abortion in Roe versus Wade, and it's been added to that appropriations bill every year since. It has saved probably over a million lives. It's prevented billions of dollars from being used to fund the killing of children, and it's protected Americans from being forced to be complicit in what they believe to be something that violates their religious and moral beliefs. So it was bipartisan at one time. It's a partisan thing right now, but it's, you know, for a movement that calls itself pro-choice, they want to take away the choice of Americans being complicit in abortion, and the Hyde Amendment protects them from that.
1: Well, so, Tom, tell me this. How is it that during those times where the Democrats have had both houses, and sometimes even both houses and the presidency, they haven't managed to get rid of the Hyde Amendment?
0: Well, it's a very extreme position to say we're going to force people to pay for abortions.
1: Remember, I agree.
0: And, of course, the abortion advocates want everyone to forget what abortion does. It kills a human being. And forcing people to be complicit in that is a pretty extreme position. It's not enough to just be to have abortion be legal. You know, more than 80% of the abortions that occurred under Roe versus Wade are still occurring today under state laws that allow abortion. I mean, the abortion crowd has gotten an awful lot of what they wanted. It's a very extreme position to force everyone else to pay for these abortions. And, frankly, there's a lot of courageous pro-life members of Congress who have said we're either going to defeat the appropriations bill if it doesn't include the Hyde Amendment, or in the Senate we're going to filibuster it. It's become a very accepted, balanced position to say even if abortion's going to be legal in a lot of places, we're going to protect taxpayers from paying for it.
1: Yeah, and I think that's perfectly appropriate. I mean, I think the worm is turning when it comes to abortion, because I think Americans are starting to realize this is horrible stuff, especially, you know, with Biden having made it legal to start delivering these pills to people without even, not even seeing a doctor in person and all the rest of that. Tom, it's a horrific thing, and I'm glad to see the Hyde Amendment is helping to hold the line against that kind of thing. That is Tom Gipping. Tom, thanks very much for the time. Senior legal fellow at the Ed Meese Institute for the Rule of Law at Advanced American Freedom. 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That's 866-439-5277. 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
11: Fox News, I'm Tom Rigotti. Former American Idol contestant Caleb Flynn is convicted of fatally shooting his wife in Ohio. Fox's Kristen Goodwin has more.
12: Flynn had pleaded not guilty to charges that he fatally shot his wife Ashley at their Tip City home in February and staged the scene to look like a home invasion. A sentencing hearing is set for October 5th.
11: Flynn faces life in prison without parole. Lindsay Clancy appears in court today after a jury failed to reach a verdict on child murder charges earlier this month. Fox's Brian Yenis is in Plymouth, Massachusetts.
13: Her attorney, Kevin Reddington, now says prosecutors failed to prove Clancy did it. Reddington argued today that Clancy should be acquitted because police botched an investigation, including, quote, woefully deficient forensic evidence. Prosecutors fired back, noting this is the first time Reddington has disputed Clancy did it.
11: No decision on a possible retrial yet. 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
14: I'm Kelly Bennett for Super Talk Mississippi News, brought to you by Mama Justice. If you've been injured and need legal representation, call Mama Justice for a free consultation at 662-883-6262. The Ole Miss LSU football weekend generated roughly $109 million in the city of Oxford. A report from Visit Oxford found that between September 17th and 20th, a city welcomed around 229,000 visitors. That's up over 44% from the same weekend in 2025 when the Rebels hosted Tulane. This year, Ole Miss got revenge on former head coach Lane Kiffin and his Tigers in a 32-24 final. A September 17 concert from country superstar Ella Langley also played a role in the success of the weekend.
15: Listening.
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14: Cruising the Coast is back for its 30th year, starting October 4th and running through the 11th. Executive Director Woody Bailey told us stars from shows like Overhauling, Ride of Your Life, and Garage Squad will be in one place for a meet and greet at the Beau Rivage Resort and Casino in Biloxi on Wednesday night.
22: One of the things, too, this year that's new, we were having new celebrities, Dave Kindig and his sidekick Kevin Dog. They're big car celebrities, and they're going to be there all Wednesday at Jones Park. So we're excited about that. We have our other celebrities, too, that are in town. Dennis Gage has been with us for many, many years, and he'll be filming his show, My Classic Car, this year. So that's going to be a great thing. And with Courtney Hanson, Christy Lee, Chris Jacobs, so we still have our big lineup of celebrities. But
14: the meet and greet will be in the retail promenade from 6 to 7:30 p.m.
23: 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Clear skies ahead for this evening and overnight. Our low 72 degrees. Sunny and clear tomorrow. Windy in the afternoon with a high around 90. clear Wednesday night, the low 75 Thursday. Our rain chance increases to 70%. Showers and thunderstorms expected throughout the afternoon. Partly cloudy Thursday night with a 60% chance for overnight rain. From the Coast Electric and Singing River Electric Weather Center, I'm Patty Steele.
0: Hey, neighbors, we're not that far from where you are. 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
1: 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According to experts, you can start by changing the way you drive and making sure that your tires are properly inflated. The U.S. Department of Energy says properly inflated tires can improve gas mileage by about 3% and avoid rapid acceleration and braking, and drive slower or use cruise control and limiting the time your car idles. 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Also, try to be mindful about combining errands so you're not making unnecessary trips. You can also use apps like Gas Buddy, Waze, and AAA to find cheaper gas at nearby stations. 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
3: Staying up with us, America at Night, coast to coast. We got lots to get to a little bit later on. Part of our National Park Series as we celebrate this great country. Every other week or so, we check in with a national park, and tonight is our night. We'll do that. A lot of people enjoy that, so stick around for that in hour number two. This first hour, though, we got lots to get to, including, did you hear about that Cornell story? They had that Cornell story. You had a story in Wisconsin about fraternities. You had a story in Cornell about fraternities. We'll get into that with somebody who is paying attention to what's going on in fraternities, the good, the bad, and the ugly, a little bit later on as these hazing incidents and harassment issues take it to the next level. But first, we want to start off with flock cameras, because flock cameras are in the news quite a bit. In fact, there was a news story the other day that New York City police have had 1,700 searches in flock cameras. The only problem is they don't really use flock cameras in New York. So we're going to talk to a man who is a cybersecurity researcher with the Press Freedom Defense Fund, Freedom of the Press Foundation, and Open Source Intelligence. He specializes in digital privacy and surveillance technologies. Nikita Mazurov, welcome to America at Night. Thanks for joining us.
4: Thank you so much for having me.
3: Let's start with this flock cameras. Did you see that story about the New York City police have used it 1,700 times and they don't have access to flock cameras? How much?
4: Yeah, it's funny. It's funny how those stories keep popping up, you know.
3: What's going on here? Police officers and police departments love them, but it seems like the left and the right can only agree on that. They don't like flock cameras. So how did we get here?
4: Yeah, well, the interesting thing is, so flock advertises itself as providing license plate readers, right? So let's say the ostensible use case is you're speeding, right? It flags your plate, etc. The only problem with that is when you kind of start digging into Flock's network, you find out that really license plate scanners are almost kind of the least of their capabilities. They can recognize people. They're used to track folks across state lines. Almost nothing that has to do anything with license plates. And that's really kind of where that story starts snowballing is, yeah, they sell license plate readers, but they also sell a mass surveillance system that involves audio surveillance. Flock has a whole drone network, right? And when you just start talking about license plate, why do they need drones, right? Why do they need microphones implanted on some of the cameras which track for, quote, ballistics, right? And that's really where the story starts, is it's much, much more than just license plate scanners, right? Because those have been around for years.
3: So, but there's some good, right? I mean, they've actually reduced crime in some instances. They've caught bad guys. They've found missing kids. There have been some good things when it comes to flock cameras.
4: I mean, whenever you have a mass dragnet surveillance system, right, there's always the quote unquote good that comes out of that. The question is, what about all the bad, right? What about all the folks? Speaking of new stories, just the other day, there's a story in the news about how someone was arrested because Flock misinterpreted, let's say, as much as, you know, an AI system can misinterpret a license plate, and the man had absolutely no criminal record, nothing, and yet the police showed up, arrested him, all because it turns out Flock got the wrong plate. And he's been fighting this for months now. And this is just one of the dozens of examples of the overreach and the abuse that happens here.

0: is America at Night with McGraw-Milhaven.
1: The Supreme Court today gave President Trump another victory, at least temporary victory on an essential piece of his mass deportation agenda. The Supreme Court agreed with the administration, at least for now, can resume rapidly deporting immigrants to countries other than their own. The justice cleared the way for the policy to continue. They also announced that the court would fast-track the case and hear oral arguments about it in December, setting up a final ruling on the issue next year and a new test for presidential power in court. The one-page emergency ruling was unsigned and gave no vote count, as is typical in these types of cases. So President Trump will be allowed to continue to send immigrants to countries other than the ones in which they came from. Apparently, because if they sent them back to the country in which they came from, they might be in danger. So the United States sends them to a third country that is accepting these. The United States cuts a deal with this third party country, if you will. And they take the people who are here being deported but can't go home. Sort of like last call at a bar. You don't have to go home, but you can't stay here. And so we are sending them to third-party countries, at least for now, until the Supreme Court has a chance to hear oral arguments in December. So President Trump wins again at the Supreme Court level. We are just getting started. Stay right there. When we come back, we are going to talk about fraternities and what is going on with fraternities. We had the one in Penn State where they were cutting up the drugs. We had one in Wisconsin where they were found half naked, covered in condiments. You had the abuse in Cornell. We'll talk to an expert about all of that coming up in just a minute. America at Night.
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4: 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Clear skies ahead for this evening and overnight. Our low 72 degrees. Sunny and clear tomorrow. Windy in the afternoon with a high around 90. Clear Wednesday night. The low 75. Thursday, our rain chance increases to 70%. Showers and thunderstorms expected throughout the afternoon. Partly cloudy Thursday night with a 60% chance for overnight rain. From the Coast Electric and Singing River Electric Weather Center, I'm Patty Steele.
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6: The U.S. military will continue its presence in Greenland. President Trump signed an agreement with Greenland and Denmark to maintain a security-based relationship. The president gave the parameters in his address to the U.N. General Assembly, courtesy U.N. TV.
7: We will have the complete ability to do what is necessary to defend the American continent and also Europe and other places. No U.S. adversary will ever be permitted to establish a military presence.
6: The president detailed how that footprint will evolve.
7: Developing a large military presence in the appropriate locations. We'll be building two very major military bases.
6: Post-World War II, the U.S. Greenland presence dwindled from 17 bases there. Denmark's Prime Minister Mette Frederiksen called the deal one that can last forever. Gernal Scott, Fox News.
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0: country have gotten the phrase internally from fraternity leaders as three deadly nights. And let me just suggest that those three deadly nights exist on virtually every college campus in every state in this country. And that I might be saying it to you, and you're hearing it for the first time, it's criminal that universities have not made that truth known to their students when they're making decisions whether or not to seek membership, or if women are seeking to go to a fraternity house to party without knowing how dangerous it is with respect to sexual assaults.
1: Let me make sure I understand you correct. Are you saying that fraternities are so dangerous, insurance companies across the board refuse to insure fraternities?
0: Yes, that started at the end of the 1980s. So just think about that for a minute. Why are insurance companies pulling out of California for homeowners insurance policies? Because the risk of fire is so high that, you know, their ability to indemnify homes could make them bankrupt. Well, the same was true in the 1980s because of the risks of the commercial industry, you know, backing up fraternities. So what many of them done has gone to self-insured situations where they actually decide what the coverage will be, how it will be handled, and what the exclusions are. And if you look at that carefully, the way that's been managed by fraternities is with the means that they have exclusions and other policy protections that protect their own assets and cast the blame and the indemnification on other insurance industries. So, for example...
1: We're short on time. Let me ask you this question, yeah. Because Cornell, this latest incident, Cornell is saying that they did everything right. They suspended these boys, they kicked them out, and so on and so forth. But is it the individual in the fraternity, or is it the whole fraternity, and is there a distinction?
0: Well, yeah, there is a distinction. Yes and no in a lot of the issues, but just as you see as Wisconsin, you know, supposedly is prosecuting two of the individuals, like the president and the vice president, for what happened at that fraternity, it's ridiculous. Because that ritual that must have taken place is a ritual that had been passed on, this is what discovery or an investigation would show, is that these guys didn't just make it up. It had happened year in and year out, and the ritual was probably, you know, discussed at a chapter-wide meeting the weekend before, and everybody agreed to do it. So you have multiple people that agreed to do something that was dangerous. That's why at Michigan State University, when our client was killed in a result of the hazing incident, dozens of people were criminally charged at the chapter because everybody knew it was going to happen. Everybody had the obligation to intervene and stop it. And then everybody had the obligation to rescue our client as he was laying there en route to death. So... Again, yes, it involves the individuals, but it also involves the organizations, because if you've known this is happening in the organizations you have formed and you control for decades, and you have not acted reasonably to stamp it out, then it's on you.
1: Douglas, I got 1 minute left. Are there any universities that have closed up shop and said, we're kicking all the fraternities out, this is just too much, it's too much to deal with? It's not part of our academic situation. Are the universities turning to that alternative?
0: Some have done that. Like years ago, Alfred University realized that they could not safely manage the fraternities on campus, and they kicked them all off. And, you know, that happened, you know, with a lot of complaining by the fraternities and their freedom of association and everything else. Part of the issue, though, is not, do you let them operate on campus? Because maybe they have a right to do that in some part. But do you actively promote them and tell students that these are organizations are the greatest things since sliced bread, while withholding accurate information about the risks students face? So look, I've talked to young people, women in particular, and told them, if you're going to go to a party in a fraternity house, this is exactly what you need to do in order to dramatically reduce the risk of sexual assault.

0: This is Fox on Health. It's important for young people, especially in adolescence, to build healthy relationships with their peers. Experts say a life without those positive connections can expose them to potential mental health challenges. The World Health Organization defines adolescence as the phase of life between childhood and adulthood, from ages 10 to 19, calling it a unique stage of human development and an important time for laying the foundations of good health. Hannah Schachter, an associate professor of psychology at Wayne State University, says relationships are a key part of an adolescent's well-being, and those with positive friendships tend to show lower risk for things like depression, even physical health symptoms or academic difficulties, both in the short term and sometimes even into adulthood. She also says one potential positive from social media is that it's another way for young people to interact and build connections. For more health news, go to foxnewshealth.com. I'm Lisa Brady with Fox on Health.
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4: Fox News, I'm Chris DeMeo. Former American Idol contestant Khalib Flynn has been found guilty by an Ohio court for the murder of his wife.
5: While we respect the system, certainly, we're disappointed. I fully anticipate that there will be a notice of appeal filed, and this decision will be tested thoroughly in the Court of Appeals.
4: Flynn lawyer Patrick Mulligan. Lindsey Clancy appears in court again Tuesday after a jury failed to reach a verdict on child murder charges this month.
6: Her attorney, Kevin Reddington, now says prosecutors failed to prove Clancy did it. Reddington argued today that Clancy should be acquitted.

0: Because police botched an investigation, including, quote, woefully deficient forensic evidence.
1: Fox's Brian Yenis in Plymouth, Massachusetts. No decision yet about a possible retrial. 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
2: I'm Kelly Bennett for SuperTalk Mississippi News, brought to you by Mama Justice. If you've been injured and need legal representation, call Mama Justice for a free consultation at 662-883-6262. The Ole Miss LSU football weekend generated roughly $109 million in the city of Oxford. A report from Visit Oxford found that between September 17th and 20th, the city welcomed around 229,000 visitors. That's up over 44% from the same weekend in 2025 when the Rebels hosted Tulane. This year, Ole Miss got revenge on former head coach Lane Kiffin and his Tigers in a 32-24 final. A September 17 concert from country superstar Ella Langley also played a role in the success of the weekend.
3: No other news team covers the Magnolia State like SuperTalk Mississippi News. 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
2: Cruising the Coast is back for its 30th year, starting October 4th and running through the 11th. Executive Director Woody Bailey told us stars from shows like Overhauling, Ride of Your Life, and Garage Squad will be in one place for a meet and greet at the Beau Rivage Resort and Casino in Biloxi on Wednesday night.
6: One of the things, too, this year that's new, we were having the new celebrities, Dave Kindig and his sidekick Kev Dog. They're big car celebrities, and they're going to be there all Wednesday at Jones Park. So we're excited about that. We have our other celebrities, too, that are in town. Dennis Gage has been with us for many, many years, and he'll be filming his show, My Classic Car, this year. So that's going to be a great thing. And with Courtney Hanson, Christy Lee, Chris Jacobs, so we still have our big lineup of celebrities. But
2: the meet and greet will be in the retail promenade from 6 to 7:30 p.m.
7: 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Clear skies ahead for this evening and overnight. Our low 72 degrees. Sunny and clear tomorrow. Windy in the afternoon with a high around 90. Clear Wednesday night. The low 75. Thursday, our rain chance increases to 70%. Showers and thunderstorms expected throughout the afternoon. Partly cloudy Thursday night with a 60% chance for overnight rain. From the Coast Electric and Singing River Electric Weather Center, I'm Patty Steele.
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1: 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Clear skies ahead for this evening and overnight. Our low 72 degrees. Sunny and clear tomorrow. Windy in the afternoon with the high around 90. Clear Wednesday night. The low 75. Thursday, our rain chance increases to 70%. Showers and thunderstorms expected throughout the afternoon. Partly cloudy Thursday night with a 60% chance for overnight rain. From the Coast Electric and Singing River Electric Weather Center, I'm Patty Steele.
2: This is Fox on Health. Football season is well underway, which means players ranging from youth leagues all the way to the pros are suiting up to hit the field.

0: while experts look for ways to improve safety and player performance. John Desjardins is a professor in the bioengineering department at Clemson University. He says football helmets evolve over time to help improve safety for players of all ages. Through a combination of lab experiments and computer modeling, he and his team are able to recreate scenarios on the football field. And part of their latest project focuses on the noise heard inside football helmets when players collide and what the level of acoustic damage could be on a per-play basis. Meantime, even with safety advancements, experts are reminding athletes that helmets are not concussion-proof, and it's up to the players to use them correctly, which can boost their chances of walking off the field. For more health news, go to foxnewshealth.com. I'm Lisa Brady with Fox on Health.
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1: Hey, here's a story you don't normally hear. The Tennessee Valley Authority received permission today to build a new type of nuclear reactor that is designed to be much smaller and easier to build than traditional nuclear power plants. It was just the second time that U.S. regulators have approved the construction of a next-generation commercial nuclear reactor. The Trump administration says it wants to quadruple the country's nuclear power by 2050. And many Democrats have embraced this technology because it can run without emitting greenhouse gases. So, nobody wants to live next to a data center, but they want to live next to a small nuclear reactor? See how that goes over. All right. Everything on the show gets turned into a podcast. Everyone's talking about podcasting. Great. Podcasting. You know what it is? It's talk radio without phone calls. That's what it is. 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You can go to America at Night Live. 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And then when you miss a day, you want to hear something else or some brilliant comment I made that you want to hear again, you can certainly go back and listen to it right there on your podcast. 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Lots of people are enjoying the show. They don't have a chance to write it down. They're driving. They fall asleep. And they didn't write down the guest's name. We give you a recap of the show the night before and the night after so that you have a list so you can go and get the book or the topic or research it, whatever you want to do. It's a great resource for you. It's the Text Club. Text your name, 1-844-262-47.
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6: News. I'm Ted Linder. The FBI has released its latest numbers from its Operation Summer Heat 2.0. FBI Director Kash Patel talking about it on Fox's Hannity.
7: We saw 125% increase in weapons seized. We saw 65% increase in fentanyl seized in Summer Heat 2.0. And we saw 35% increase in children found and located from Summer Heat from this year to last year's Summer Heat operations.
6: A graphic from the agency claims 5,000 weapons were recovered, nearly 700 kilograms of fentanyl seized, and almost 9,000 arrests made. Former American Idol contestant Caleb Flynn found guilty of murdering his wife, Ashley, after he allegedly alleged that someone broke into their home and shot her. Flynn's lead attorney, Patrick Mulligan, Tuesday.
8: He was upset, and I understand that, because I think he had expectations, and, you know, it's disappointing.
6: Flynn's sentencing set for October 5th. He faces up to life in prison without parole. America's listening to Fox News.
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1: I'm Gianna Gelosi with your Fox True Crime Minute. Delphi murderer Richard Allen is appealing his 130-year sentence for killing two Indiana middle school girls, blaming psychosis from solitary confinement for his repeated confessions to his wife. Now his attorney wants a new trial. The 54-year-old was found guilty in 2024 of murdering eighth graders Abigail Williams and Liberty German, who were just 13 and 14, when their bodies were found in 2017 with their throats slit on a hiking trail in Delphi, Indiana. Allen repeatedly confessed to prison guards and psychologists, as well as several times to his wife, Kathy, in person, phone calls, letters. Allen's attorneys are now seeking to overturn his conviction, arguing he only confessed because he became severely mentally ill while locked in solitary confinement, where they say he smashed his head against cell walls, bathed in his toilet, ate paper, and covered his face and cell walls in feces. The judges will rule at a later date. There's more on this story at foxnews.com or subscribe to the Fox True Crime Podcast. I'm Gianna Gelosi with your Fox True Crime Minute.
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0: order to manage speed, you need to understand the four factors involved in stopping a vehicle. Perception distance is the distance a vehicle travels from the time you see a hazard until your brain recognizes it. The perception time for an alert driver is approximately 3/4 of a second. Reaction distance is the distance a vehicle travels from the time your brain tells your foot to move from the accelerator until your foot hits the brake pedal. The average driver has a reaction time of 3/4 of a second. Brake lag distance also needs to be taken into account. 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Braking distance is affected by the weight, length, and speed of the vehicle, as well as road condition. 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
5: I'm Gianna Gelosi with your Fox True Crime Minute. Delphi murderer Richard Allen is appealing his 130-year sentence for killing two Indiana middle school girls, blaming psychosis from solitary confinement for his repeated confessions to his wife. Now his attorney wants a new trial. The 54-year-old was found guilty in 2024 of murdering 8th graders Abigail Williams and Liberty German, who were just 13 and 14, when their bodies were found in 2017 with their throats slit on a hiking trail in Delphi, Indiana. Allen repeatedly confessed to prison guards and psychologists, as well as several times to his wife, Kathy, in person, phone calls, letters. Allen's attorneys are now seeking to overturn his conviction, arguing he only confessed because he became severely mentally ill while locked in solitary confinement, where they say he smashed his head against cell walls, bathed in his toilet, ate paper, and covered his face and cell walls in feces. The judges will rule at a later date. 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I'm Gianna Gelosi with your Fox True Crime Minute.
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0: We are Red Eye Radio. He's Eric Cronin, and I'm Gary McNamara. We'll talk about what's going on in Iran. McDonald's pushes for AI tools that suggest that their prices could be based on customers' willingness to pay. This would be more in geographic locations near each other. We'll get to that coming up here. Also, you know, I remember it was about this time yesterday that I wanted to say something, I forgot what it was. And it's what I started the show out with yesterday, a number of things. The one thing concerning Iran, and I mentioned, you know, as I'm reading this article here, motorcycle patrols swarm Iranian cities, checkpoints rise as regime basis for unrest. And I'd mentioned, I just want to get in a little bit more detail, that on YouTube the other day, it just sort of, you know, I was looking at, you know, the different titles, and it was, you know, how a single Iranian woman lives in Tehran. Like, yeah. This is interesting. How did this get out? And I watched it, and it was basically this. She works from home. She had a job. She got laid off because of the war. But everything, she never says a word. Everything is on a crawl across.
1: Yeah.
0: Everything. Here I am.
1: Right.
0: I'm making dinner. Here I'm going to the market. Here I am. And after I watched that, I'm thinking to myself, this is propaganda. What's the goal? And then because I went to that one, more started coming up, and they're all out in the last month. All of these are like really the last 2 to 3 weeks, in fact. And more, and a lot of it is how women live their lives, and it comes across, you know, the editing is great. It shows markets with plentiful foods, coffee shops. The only thing that was mentioned, anything to do with any type of war, were she went to one of the women went to a museum in Tehran, and it was the watches of Iranian soldiers that were killed in the Iran-Iraq war. That's the only type of mention. And I'm sitting there thinking to myself, and then I started reading the comments and comments from Americans, you know, especially liberals. See, we should, Iran is a beautiful place. What are we doing being involved in it? And I'm like, okay, that could be a bot, you know, whatever. But I'm looking at it going, what is the purpose of doing it? Because in every single video, and all of them seem to be in, you know, the capital city, you see no war damage, you see no effect, you see nothing but happy people, and a lot of them drinking coffee drinks. And I'm like, wow, this is just, it's a fascinating form of propaganda.
1: Oh, yeah.
0: And the point I was trying to figure out is, all right, what's the point?
1: To gain empathy from people here stateside, I'm guessing.
0: Empathy, your life is great.
1: Mm-hmm.
0: I mean, that's the way.
1: Well,
0: it comes
1: I mean, empathy, in other words, stop the war.
0: Yeah.
2: 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Breezy and cool right now, and it's going to warm up a little bit as we move into Wednesday. Our high today around 90 degrees with some breeze in the afternoon. Clear Wednesday night with a low of 75. Thursday, sunny skies overall with a 70% chance for showers and thunderstorms. Partly cloudy skies Thursday night with a 60% chance for overnight rain. From the Coast Electric and Singing River Electric Weather Center, I'm Patty Steele.
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4: The U.S. military will continue its presence in Greenland. President Trump signed an agreement with Greenland and Denmark to maintain a security-based relationship. The president gave the parameters in his address to the U.N. General Assembly, courtesy U.N. TV.
5: We will have the complete ability to do what is necessary to defend the American continent and also Europe and other places. No U.S. adversary will ever be permitted to establish a military presence.
4: The president detailed how that footprint will evolve.
5: Developing a large military presence in the appropriate locations. We'll be building two very major military bases.
4: Post-World War II, the U.S. Greenland presence dwindled from

0: 17 bases there. Denmark's Prime Minister Mette Frederiksen called the deal one that can last forever. Gernal Scott, Fox News.
1: Welcome to the dating game, where Jane will choose one of three bachelors depending on their answers. 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
1: This is Fox on Health. It's important for young people, especially in adolescence, to build healthy relationships with their peers. Experts say a life without those positive connections can expose them to potential mental health challenges. The World Health Organization defines adolescence as the phase of life between childhood and adulthood, from ages 10 to 19, calling it a unique stage of human development and an important time for laying the foundations of good health. Hannah Schachter, an associate professor of psychology at Wayne State University, says relationships are a key part of an adolescent's well-being, and those with positive friendships tend to show lower risk for things like depression, even physical health symptoms or academic difficulties, both in the short term and sometimes even into adulthood. She also says one potential positive from social media is that it's another way for young people to interact and build connections. For more health news, go to foxnewshealth.com. I'm Lisa Brady with Fox on Health.
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2: I'm Gianna Gelosi with your Fox True Crime Minute. Delphi murderer Richard Allen is appealing his 130-year sentence for killing two Indiana middle school girls, blaming psychosis from solitary confinement for his repeated confessions to his wife. Now his attorney wants a new trial. The 54-year-old was found guilty in 2024 of murdering eighth graders Abigail Williams and Liberty German, who were just 13 and 14, when their bodies were found in 2017 with their throats slit on a hiking trail in Delphi, Indiana. Allen repeatedly confessed to prison guards and psychologists, as well as several times to his wife, Kathy, in person, phone calls, letters. Allen's attorneys are now seeking to overturn his conviction, arguing he only confessed because he became severely mentally ill while locked in solitary confinement, where they say he smashed his head against cell walls, bathed in his toilet, ate paper, and covered his face and cell walls in feces. The judges will rule at a later date. There's more on this story at foxnews.com or subscribe to the Fox True Crime Podcast. I'm Gianna Gelosi with your Fox True Crime Minute.
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1: 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Gary McNamara and Eric Hurley talk about everything from politics to social issues and news of the day. 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
2: 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He is Eric Hurley and I'm Gary McNamara. Hello. All right, Senator John Kennedy audio of the day.
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0: 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Breezy and cool right now, and it's going to warm up a little bit as we move into Wednesday. Our high today around 90 degrees with some breeze in the afternoon. Clear Wednesday night with a low of 75. Thursday, sunny skies overall with a 70% chance for showers and thunderstorms. Partly cloudy skies Thursday night with a 60% chance for overnight rain. From the Coast Electric and Singing River Electric Weather Center, I'm Hattie Steele.
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5: Fox News, I'm Ted Lindner. Former American Idol contestant Caleb Flynn found guilty of murdering his wife Ashley after he alleged that someone broke into their home and shot her. Flynn's lead attorney Patrick Mulligan after the verdict.
6: He was upset, and I understand that because I think he had expectations, and it's disappointing.
5: Caleb Flynn sentencing October 5th. Lindsey Clancy in court again Tuesday after a Massachusetts jury failed to reach a verdict on child murder charges earlier this month.
7: Her attorney, Kevin Reddington, now says prosecutors failed to prove Clancy did it. Reddington argued today that Clancy should be acquitted because police botched an investigation, including, quote, woefully deficient forensic evidence.
5: Fox's Brian Yenis. AL wildcard games Tuesday. The Yankees and White Sox each take game one of their series. In the NL wildcard, the Braves won their opening game of their series against the Phillies. The Padres blanked the Cubs. 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
10: This is Fox on Health. Football season is well underway, which means players ranging from youth leagues all the way to the pros are suiting up to hit the field. while experts look for ways to improve safety and player performance. John Desjardins is a professor in the bioengineering department at Clemson University. He says football helmets evolve over time to help improve safety for players of all ages. Through a combination of lab experiments and computer modeling, he and his team are able to recreate scenarios on the football field. And part of their latest project focuses on the noise heard inside football helmets when players collide and what the level of acoustic damage could be on a per-play basis. Meantime, even with safety advancements, experts are reminding athletes that helmets are not concussion-proof, and it's up to the players to use them correctly, which can boost their chances of walking off the field. For more health news, go to foxnewshealth.com. I'm Lisa Brady with Fox on Health.
11: I'm Chad Pergram with the Speaker's Lobby. Are we playing with the old playbook or a new playbook in the midterm elections this fall? It's unclear, and it's hard to determine simply because we've seen so much new in politics lately. Norms are cast aside. You have a president impeached twice, yet returning to office a few years later. Then there was the Capitol riot arguing about the 2020 election. If this is the old playbook, Democrats likely light up the scoreboard this November. The party of the president typically loses about 25 seats in a president's first midterm. Midterm elections are often a referendum on the president. Gas and grocery prices are skyrocketing, and the Iran war lingers. But what if we're using a new playbook? President Trump, and sometimes Republicans aligned with him, have shown a remarkable resilience to defy political gravity and norms. Control of the House could come down to just a few seats. The sheer reduction by both parties of seats, which are in play, mitigates political waves. That's why you have to go by the playbook. Question is it the old playbook or the new? With the Speaker's Lobby, Chad Pergram, Fox News.
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1: 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Gary McNamara and Eric Hurley talk about everything from politics to social issues and news of the day. Whether you're up late or you're just starting your day, welcome to the show from the Relief Factor Studios. 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
16: All across America, we are Red Eye Radio. He is Eric Hurley and I'm Gary McNamara. Good morning. Welcome. Hi. Headline. National Review.
17: Yeah.
16: Trump officially renames AI, changing everything forever.
17: Super intelligence.
16: Big news. It seems that Donald Trump has scheduled his, this is before he signed the executive order yesterday.
17: Yeah. Yeah.
16: It seems that Donald Trump has scheduled his October surprise for the end of September and has announced that at 5 p.m. Eastern time, he will sign an executive order that bids that bids fair to the to alter the course of human history as well as the trajectory of the November elections. That's right. Trump is officially renaming artificial intelligence super intelligence.
18: Yeah.
16: You know, I swear at times I just, you know, again, I don't pay attention to what Trump says anymore. I pay attention to what he does. We said this a long time ago. To me, so much of Trump every day is blah, blah, blah, blah, blah, blah, blah. Except now that you get close to an election, the artificial intelligence stuff, stupid. We looked at the polls, even the conservative polls. Most Republicans aren't for the name change of either, you know, the former Lake Ontario or the Gulf of Texas.
17: I think he's planned on Friday to change Lake Superior to Lake Inferior. and Lake Michigan of the state that I won three times.
16: Well, as we said, when you had all the influencers on there saying, see, we got Canada, we go, this is what the Republican Party is down to now? This is what the Trump revolution is down to? Changing names and then being happy when other people are upset that you're changing a name?
17: Yeah.
16: Especially with Lake Ontario, where it made no sense.
17: Yeah. Yeah.
16: Canada, it was named after the, I believe it was the Iroquois Indians.
17: Yeah, right.
16: Came up with the name. It wasn't a Canadian name to begin with.
17: Right.
16: And it just was, it's just dumb. And he's just into this thing for some bizarre reason of, we're going to change the name and people will view it differently. No, they won't.
17: No.
16: And it just doesn't. And then his statement yesterday about North Korea, it's like, you need to shut up.
17: Yeah, it's
16: about how Kim Jong-un is, you know, he doesn't have many friends, but I'm a friend because I like him. Shut up.
17: Yeah.
16: You know, the same thing was about, you know, the all the lovey-dovey stuff with China. And it's like, well, you know, we might sell you weapons. Maybe we should consider selling. Shut up.
17: Yeah.
16: It's like, what's the purpose of it?
17: Well,
16: it just
17: your party is in campaign mode. And it's, you're pulling the rug out at every turn from Mamdani to the other communist, Kim Jong-un.
16: Do you remember when Susie Wiles held that meeting with a bunch of Republicans?
17: Yeah.
16: And said, you guys are going to have to focus on, basically the message was, you guys are going to have to focus on doing the right thing because we have no idea what the president will say at any time.
17: Yeah.
16: That right. was really the message.
17: Yeah, right.
16: You can't depend on the president to campaign effectively for Republicans.
17: Right.
16: So you've got to do it. Yeah. We sat there in complete, and when that story came out, the White House never denied it.
17: No. Nope.
16: And we're just like, whoa, man, you've got to be kidding. And so, I mean, this whole thing, he's into this thing of changing names, and I don't know the bubble that he has around him of people going, that's a great thing, it's a great thing, it's a great thing. But we saw, you haven't seen any of the influencers, really, because I monitor what goes on with the influencers. You know, they did jump on the Lake Ontario thing. See, look how Canadians are right. We made them angry by changing the name. We win again.
17: Yeah.
16: This is what the Republican Party has become.
17: Yeah.
16: A party of imagery over changing names and not the substance of freedom in our lives and our economics. We become... let's change the name and then go after them when they're upset about it.
17: Well, show me the polls where the independents are on the fence going, if they would only change the name of AI, if they would only change the name of one of the Great Lakes.
16: Know, but, you know, you make a great point here because I don't think any party cares, you know, the parties, depending on, you know, what time of the decade it is, mm-hmm. really care about independence.
17: Right, yeah.
16: Obviously, Trump doesn't. He did it one time. The reason he won is because independents voted for him twice.
17: Yeah.
16: Yeah. But the job of a political party and the president of that political party is to convince people, not just your base, but the independents who will win you an election, that you are right on the issues. Trump did that twice.
17: Yeah.
16: He won twice. He convinced The even after losing, he came back and said, see what they're doing? I will do this.

0: complete ability to do what is necessary to defend the American continent and also Europe and other places. No U.S. adversary will ever be permitted to establish a military presence.
1: The president detailed how that footprint will evolve.
0: Developing a large military presence in the appropriate locations. We'll be building two very major military bases.
1: Post-World War II, the U.S. Greenland presence dwindled from 17 bases there. Denmark's Prime Minister Mette Frederiksen called the deal one that can last forever. Gernal Scott, Fox News.
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0: 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Breezy and cool right now, and it's going to warm up a little bit as we move into Wednesday. Our high today around 90 degrees with some breeze in the afternoon. Clear Wednesday night with a low of 75. Thursday, sunny skies overall with a 70% chance for showers and thunderstorms. Partly cloudy skies Thursday night with a 60% chance for overnight rain. From the Coast Electric and Singing River Electric Weather Center, I'm Hattie Steele.
1: This is Fox on Health. It's important for young people, especially in adolescence, to build healthy relationships with their peers. Experts say a life without those positive connections can expose them to potential mental health challenges. The World Health Organization defines adolescence as the phase of life between childhood and adulthood, from ages 10 to 19, calling it a unique stage of human development and an important time for laying the foundations of good health. Hannah Schachter, an associate professor of psychology at Wayne State University, says relationships are a key part of an adolescent's well-being, and those with positive friendships tend to show lower risk for things like depression, even physical health symptoms or academic difficulties, both in the short term and sometimes even into adulthood. She also says one potential positive from social media is that it's another way for young people to interact and build connections. For more health news, go to foxnewshealth.com. I'm Lisa Brady with Fox on Health.
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1: Me too.

0: After that, if at all. The House of Representatives adjourned early last week until November. That means no action on AI anytime soon. Maybe next year. Independent Vermont Senator Bernie Sanders recently convened a bipartisan bicameral briefing with AI experts, among them Jeffrey Hinton. He is a Nobel laureate and is sometimes called the godfather of AI. Hinton characterized rogue actions by AI agents as a mini Chernobyl. That refers to the nuclear plant meltdown in the former Soviet Union in 1986. When pressed how long Congress has to act on AI, Hinton said months, maybe a year. The issue is that AI is learning and growing. Its knowledge compounds on itself. GOP Louisiana Senator John Kennedy tried to get the Senate to approve an emergency AI kill switch bill, but fellow Republican Rand Paul of Kentucky blocked Kennedy on the floor. Paul says a kill switch could impede AI innovation. With the Speaker's Lobby, Chad Pergram, Fox News.
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8: 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Gary McNamara and Eric Harley talk about everything from politics to social issues and news of the day. 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
9: All across America, we are Red Eye Radio. He is Eric Harley and I'm Gary McNamara. Good morning.
10: Hello.
9: You know, it's one of those days I don't know where to start.
10: Yeah.
9: So I'm going to start. I'm making a management decision here.
10: Are you?
9: I'm going to start with what I feel is the most entertaining, bizarre stuff.
10: Okay.
9: All right?
10: All right. Go ahead.
9: That's how. Maybe not in the realm of importance, but maybe it is.
10: All right.
9: Here we go. I saw this in National Review. And this is where James Tallarico has once again appealed to the Bible for support of his health care plan.
10: Oh, really?
9: Yes. According to Tallarico, Jesus favors universal health care because the Son of God healed people without asking for a deductible. National Review responded to this saying, well, here's the thing. Here's the thing. Most doctors, most nurses, most medical professionals, they're exceptional people. But they don't have the ability to perform miracles.
10: I've never seen any of my doctors walk on water.
9: Yes. And if you are comparing human medical technology versus the divine ability to heal.
10: I mean, the technology, most of it is pretty good, but.
9: Yeah. If you're comparing.

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0: Delphi murderer Richard Allen is appealing his 130-year sentence for killing two Indiana middle school girls, blaming psychosis from solitary confinement for his repeated confessions to his wife. Now his attorney wants a new trial. The 54-year-old was found guilty in 2024 of murdering eighth graders Abigail Williams and Liberty German, who were just 13 and 14, when their bodies were found in 2017 with their throats slit on a hiking trail in Delphi, Indiana. Allen repeatedly confessed to prison guards and psychologists, as well as several times to his wife, Kathy, in person, phone calls, letters. Allen's attorneys are now seeking to overturn his conviction, arguing he only confessed because he became severely mentally ill while locked in solitary confinement, where they say he smashed his head against cell walls, bathed in his toilet, ate paper, and covered his face and cell walls in feces. The judges will rule at a later date. 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I'm Gianna DeLucy with your Fox True Crime Minute.
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0: this forecast brought to you by Coast Electric and Singing River Electric. Breezy and cool right now, and it's going to warm up a little bit as we move into Wednesday. Our high today around 90 degrees with some breeze in the afternoon. Clear Wednesday night with a low of 75. Thursday, sunny skies overall with a 70% chance for showers and thunderstorms. Partly cloudy skies Thursday night with a 60% chance for overnight rain. From the Coast Electric and Singing River Electric Weather Center, I'm Patty Steele.
1: This is Fox on Health. Football season is well underway, which means players ranging from youth leagues all the way to the pros are suiting up to hit the field, while experts look for ways to improve safety and player performance. John Desjardins is a professor in the bioengineering department at Clemson University. He says football helmets evolve over time to help improve safety for players of all ages. Through a combination of lab experiments and computer modeling, he and his team are able to recreate scenarios on the football field. And part of their latest project focuses on the noise heard inside football helmets when players collide and what the level of acoustic damage could be on a per-play basis. Meantime, even with safety advancements, experts are reminding athletes that helmets are not concussion-proof, and it's up to the players to use them correctly, which can boost their chances of walking off the field. For more health news, go to foxnewshealth.com. I'm Lisa Brady with Fox on Health.
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0: Folks, this is what Fusion Kendallanian and the left-wing media are trying to hide by inventing palace intrigue stories about Andrew Bailey leaving the FBI. The guy's garbage. And they're trying to trash this guy out the door because he had said he was going to do a limited amount of time and did it at great cost to him and his family. It's just disgusting. And people buy this stuff. I saw another piece they're saying about Andrew Bailey, who left the FBI, that of course they love palace intrigue. The New York Times, that Bailey went weeks without meeting with Director Patel. Really? That's fascinating, because I was in those meetings. And Jim, you know when they happen? Every day. That can't be true, Jim. The New York Times said they went weeks without meeting. So let me just, again, align for you the table. Every morning at 8 a.m., there is a President's Daily Brief at the FBI. A CIA briefer does it, okay? You sit around a table. You get all the scoop and skinny on what's going on around the world. Cash, the director's at the head of the table. CIA briefer, it's like the Knights of the Round Table, kind of like a round, like long table there, is across the table. I was to Cash's right. Bailey was to me. He was right there. Bailey's a big guy. He's like 6'2". He looks like a linebacker. I promise if he wasn't there, I'd notice. Sometimes I'd be like, Bailey, stop kicking me. Like under the table. Like he's right there. They went weeks without meeting. They're just making this up. Please don't trust losers from Podcastistan. They're just lying to you to get you to hate every single person in the Trump orbit. Hegseth, Kennedy, Tom Homan, the vice president. It's all garbage, man. We got an election to win. Throw all this crap out, man. I'm just so tired of the nonsense. I'll show you the truth about what was done at the FBI and why they're trying to diminish the Trump administration. And here, FBI Rapid Response responded, turmoil in the FBI? Are you guys like crazy? Here are the numbers. 2,770 task force officers added. 20% decrease in the nationwide murder rate. 53,900 violent crime arrests. 31,000 violent criminals and gang members arrested. 3,256 kilos of fentanyl seized. 11,000 child victims located and identified. 5,000 child predators and human traffickers locked up. 4,260 foreign terror organization related arrests. Folks, there's more. I don't have time to read it all to you. This is what happened at the Donald Trump FBI. This is why you constantly hear Podcastistan and Doomers, whose only interest is destroying this movement from the inside, invent and leak to Fusion Kendallanian and others ridiculous palace intrigue stories to keep you distracted from what really matters. And what really matters is you not getting dead and the federal law enforcement under President Trump doing everything in their power to get the people who want to get you dead, the bad guys, off the streets. I just can't stand the people who fall for liberal media BS despite a documented history of them lying to you about everything. The story about co-deputy director Andrew Bailey leaving to go back home and the media manipulation of suckers who believe the story is just garbage. We'll be right back.
1: 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Delphi murderer Richard Allen is appealing his 130-year sentence for killing two Indiana middle school girls, blaming psychosis from solitary confinement for his repeated confessions to his wife. Now his attorney wants a new trial. The 54-year-old was found guilty in 2024 of murdering eighth graders Abigail Williams and Liberty German, who were just 13 and 14, when their bodies were found in 2017 with their throats slit on a hiking trail in Delphi, Indiana. Allen repeatedly confessed to prison guards and psychologists, as well as several times to his wife, Kathy, in person, phone calls, letters. Allen's attorneys are now seeking to overturn his conviction, arguing he only confessed because he became severely mentally ill while locked in solitary confinement, where they say he smashed his head against cell walls, bathed in his toilet, ate paper, and covered his face in cell walls and feces. The judges will rule at a later date. 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I'm Gianna Gelosi with your Fox True Crime Minute.
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0: 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Sunny, clear, and hot overall today. Windy this afternoon. Mostly clear skies are expected tonight with a 30% chance for early morning showers and a low of 75. Sunny overall Thursday with a 60% chance for showers and thunderstorms throughout the day tomorrow and a high near 90. Cloudy Thursday overnight with a 60% chance for rain and thunderstorms. 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
1: The U.S. military will continue its presence in Greenland. President Trump signed an agreement with Greenland and Denmark to maintain a security-based relationship. The president gave the parameters in his address to the U.N. General Assembly, courtesy UN TV.
2: We will have the complete ability to do what is necessary to defend the American continent and also Europe and other places. No U.S. adversary will ever be permitted to establish a military presence.
1: The president detailed how that footprint will evolve.
2: Developing a large military presence in the appropriate locations. We'll be building two very major military bases.
1: Post-World War II, the U.S. Greenland presence dwindled from 17 bases there. Denmark's Prime Minister Mette Frederiksen called the deal one that can last forever. Gernal Scott, Fox News.
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0: Good morning from the Traffic One Traffic Center. We are still working an accident in Biloxi, I-110 North near Rodriguez. Expect a delay if you are traveling in the area. If you'd like to sponsor Ole Miss Sports or this traffic report, it's really easy to do. 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From the Traffic One Traffic Center, I'm Patty Steele. 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Sunny, clear, and hot overall today. Windy this afternoon. Mostly clear skies are expected tonight with a 30% chance for early morning showers and a low of 75. Sunny overall Thursday with a 60% chance for showers and thunderstorms throughout the day tomorrow and a high near 90. Cloudy Thursday overnight with a 60% chance for rain and thunderstorms. From the Coast Electric and Singing River Electric Weather Center, I'm Patty Steele.
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1: Hey neighbors, we're not that far from where you are. 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

0: trying not to sound like an old man here. Tale as old as time, whatever. People are going to want to get high. A lot of people do. And so they're going to figure out a way to get high. The perception around smoking weed is different from what it once was. The stigma that goes along with THC gummies is different than what it once was. There was a time where that was like, ooh, drugs. I don't think most people look at marijuana, THC, gummies that way anymore. Most people don't. And I'm not really going down the road of that. But when I say I'm not going down the road of that, what is like, I don't care how you feel about that one way or the other. Like, not standing in judgment of you. Don't even have a strong opinion. Like, if you want to smoke weed, if you want to do gummies, whatever. But the gas station stuff, the convenience store stuff scares the crap out of me. Scares me to death. And if you're a parent, I feel like it should scare you to death as well. And I guess my focus, or the way that I view things right now, is through the eyes of a younger person, like the 16-year-old and north, like 16 to 25, 15 to 26. That's kind of the age range that I'm thinking about. I know it's an issue with adults also, but I'm thinking about that impressionable age where you're trying to figure it out, and where for some reason it feels like going in a shady tobacco shop or beer store to buy your pill of choice to get high is a good idea. Or buying that at a gas station is a good plan. Gosh, I'm having trouble wrapping my mind around this. And it scares me to death, and I hope it does you too. We'll talk more about this. William Russell joins us next.
1: Good morning from the Traffic One Traffic Center. We still have units out in Biloxi, I-110 North near Rodriguez. An accident from earlier, so expect a delay if you are in that area. 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From the Traffic One Traffic Center, I'm Patty Steele. 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Sunny, clear, and hot overall today. Windy this afternoon. Mostly clear skies are expected tonight with a 30% chance for early morning showers and a low of 75. Sunny overall Thursday with a 60% chance for showers and thunderstorms throughout the day tomorrow and a high near 90. Cloudy Thursday overnight with a 60% chance for rain and thunderstorms. From the Coastal Electric and Singing River Electric Weather Center, I'm Patty Steele.
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0: This is Fox on Health. It's important for young people, especially in adolescence, to build healthy relationships with their peers. Experts say a life without those positive connections can expose them to potential mental health challenges. The World Health Organization defines adolescence as the phase of life between childhood and adulthood, from ages 10 to 19, calling it a unique stage of human development and an important time for laying the foundations of good health. Hannah Schachter, an associate professor of psychology at Wayne State University, says relationships are a key part of an adolescent's well-being, and those with positive friendships tend to show lower risk for things like depression, even physical health symptoms or academic difficulties, both in the short term and sometimes even into adulthood. She also says one potential positive from social media is that it's another way for young people to interact and build connections. For more health news, go to foxnewshealth.com. I'm Lisa Brady with Fox on Health.
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7: I'm Kelly Bennett for Supertalk Mississippi News. Agriculture Commissioner Andy Gibson is calling on Governor Tate Reeves to declare a state of emergency over high fuel costs. Gibson suggested declaring an economic emergency to temporarily suspend the state's tax on gas and diesel. Congressman Michael Guest supports a temporary ban on diesel exports.
8: I mean, think how many goods run on the back of 18-wheelers each and every day.
7: He shared his thoughts on a temporary rollback of the fuel tax.
8: The concern is you don't want to make that permanent, because we've got to find ways to pay for the

0: You know, there are a lot of people that don't want to represent their cities or their states in Congress. But if you look at the pay scale, and I would argue that when doing their job, congressional leaders are underpaid if you're not counting inside trading stuff. Then they get a chance to make a lot of money, William. Like, a lot of money. But if they're just doing the normal job away from their families, traveling, important stuff, maybe underpaid. Until you look at the work schedule. Full week off at the end of January. Full week off in February. Full week off in March. 2 full weeks off in April. Really closer to 3. Full week off in May, full week off in June, 2 full weeks off in July, the entire month of August off, choosing to take September off in the House because, well, there's nothing really for us to do, the entire month of October off, 2 full weeks off in November, and the last 2 weeks of the year off in December. It is a hell of a schedule.
1: When you stack it up that way, I mean, yeah.
0: Oh, yeah, when you do it that way.
1: Good look.
0: Why am I wrong about looking at it this way? They never go to work.
1: You're right. There's a couple of things, and I'll give you the canned answer from a politician who would say, just because we're back in our home district or our home state, we're not working. We're meeting constituents. We're doing events, and I get that. But my argument would be that the problem isn't that they don't work, it's that Congress spends a remarkably little bit of time actually doing the work that Congress can do, which is legislating. Like, I don't think that adding more legislative days to a calendar is going to make them any more efficient than they already are right now. And that's not efficient at all, right? The only in recent times, and I'm talking like the past 10 years, the only less efficient Congress that we've seen that actually passing bills into law, actually making legislation, was in the last 2 years of the Biden administration. So this is almost like a hangover from the Biden administration. I would point, you look back in 2017, 2018, by this time in the first 2 years in that Congress, I think they've passed like something like 250 bills into law. It's a matter of how they're working together, and putting them back in Washington, D.C. to work together ain't going to fix that. Like, this is not.

0: things that are now not touching our pocketbooks and the taxes and that we pay and all that kind of stuff. It's hitting at a heart issue. That's what's being, that's what we're voting on in November. At the end of the day, I'm more concerned about my kids and my grandkids growing up in a country that is suitable for them, not from a fiscal policy standpoint, not from a taxing standpoint, but they don't, I don't want my kids growing up and being indoctrinated by Marxist leftist radical ideology. Right. So it's a heart issue that I'm voting against in this conversation, because that's what we're talking about right now. Right. I mean, that's, I think about the Biden term, the entire presidency, and how crazy things got, when how, what D.C. looked like when Biden was in office, when there was all kinds of propaganda all over the place that doesn't, it's not talking about we should increase welfare spending, we should increase X, Y, and Z spending. It's talking about radical left ideology that's being forced down the throats of Americans. And that's the difference in my mind. When I look at, and I think to the point, I'm making the point in a more roundabout way than Dan was, but that is exactly what we're talking about. It is what you, where we should be from a moral country, a moral compass versus where we should not be. And if you boil it down each election to that, that promotes me, that prompts me to get out to the polls and vote. That's what I wanted to be voting for. I'm voting for somebody who's going to respect families, who's going to respect gender, who's going to respect the school system and allow our country to be the moral leader that it is in the world.
1: Well, and hopefully you're voting for a safer United States, because if there is no other accomplishment over the last 2 years for Donald Trump, and there are other accomplishments, we are a safer place today than we were 2 years ago, without question. William, we could keep going on, but my guess is you have a job that you need to do, so I appreciate your time and look forward to talking with you again soon.
0: Thank you, Richard. Good talking to you.
1: William Russell, he's a partner at Ballard Partners in Washington, D.C. Just you and me the rest of the way. It's Mornings with Richard Cross on Super Talk Mississippi, presented by Community Bank.
2: Good morning from the Traffic One Traffic Center. We are working an accident in Biloxi, Highway 90 at St. John westbound. Expect a delay if you are in that area. 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Sunny, clear, and hot overall today. Windy this afternoon. Mostly clear skies are expected tonight with a 30% chance for early morning showers and a low of 75. Sunny overall Thursday with a 60% chance for showers and thunderstorms throughout the day tomorrow and a high near 90. Cloudy Thursday overnight with a 60% chance for rain and thunderstorms. From the Coast Electric and Singing River Electric Weather Center, I'm Patty Steele.
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4: 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Key Field in Meridian has been selected as one of four preferred locations to be the future home of the new KC-46 aircraft. Key Field is the home of the 186th Air Refueling Wing, hosting more than 1,000 airmen and Air Force personnel servicing the KC-135. The 186th is the primary National Guard tanker unit devoted to military operations in the Mideast. Over the past few years, Mississippi's federal officials have supported efforts to modernize Key Field's infrastructure. For more Mississippi news, follow us on Facebook, X, or online at supertalk.fm.
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4: Senator Cindy Hyde-Smith is encouraging the U.S. Supreme Court to reverse a lower court decision that she believes wrongly ruled that independent study programs are public school programs. She joined Senator Ted Budd of North Carolina in filing an amicus brief defending homeschooling parents' rights. They argue that restricting the rights of parents to use faith-based curriculum is unconstitutional and the decision should be overturned. The Woodward versus Thurman case concerns whether the state of California can exclude religious curricula from publicly funded home-based education programs while allowing parents to use curricula of their choice. 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

We do know that Governor Tate Reeves has told the Bureau of Narcotics and MBI, or has confirmed that the Mississippi Bureau of Narcotics and the Mississippi Bureau of Investigation are working with local officials to expedite the autopsies of the two individuals, but to do so in a manner that ensures that the results are accurate or not tainted.

0: Joey says when you go in one of those vape shops or convenience stores, they've got crack pipe vape bomb mask. It's a lot more than just cigarettes and cigars. Yeah. Casey and others have asked, what about the owner of this store who in 2022 was cited for narcotics distribution and fled the country? I'm assuming that at the time he was released, was out on bail, and he decided to skip the country instead of going through any court proceedings. Maybe just speeding up the inevitable.
1: You know, Richard, it seems like there should be some sort of time limit on that. If you own property and you skip the country, if you skip bail and leave the country, then after, I don't know, 6 months, 8 months, a year, 24 months, whatever, that property, you know, is lost and it goes to the state or the county or the municipality.
0: Yeah. I mean, even though the owner of the store was not around, the store itself was not put out of business. And Jeff McCutcheon talked to us about that. There's a fine structure that is in place for breaking the law. That's the same with bars and alcohol. If you serve alcohol to a minor, you get hit with a fine, and then you get hit with another fine, and then you have to shut down for some amount of time. I mean, it is a repeat offender status that takes a long time to get to the point where you are completely shut down from doing business.
2: 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Sunny, clear, and hot overall today. Windy this afternoon. Mostly clear skies are expected tonight with a 30% chance for early morning showers and a low of 75. Sunny overall Thursday with a 60% chance for showers and thunderstorms throughout the day tomorrow and a high near 90. Cloudy Thursday overnight with a 60% chance for rain and thunderstorms. 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
1: For SuperTalk Mississippi News. Prosecutors will not seek a new trial for a former police officer charged with fatally shooting a black driver. Fox's Lisa LaSera has the latest.
2: On Monday, jurors deadlocked on the manslaughter charge against former Mississippi Capitol Police Officer Michael Reinwald and acquitted a second former officer, Stephen Frederick, who was also charged with manslaughter in the shooting death of 25-year-old Jalen Lewis in September 2022. The former officers testified they opened fire on Lewis in self-defense after he rammed a police vehicle and drove toward them and they were in fear of their lives. Prosecutors say Lewis and his passenger didn't know they were being stopped by police. The officers were in unmarked cars and were in plain clothes with vests. Mississippi Attorney General Lynn Fitch's office, which prosecuted the case, said in a statement it followed the process and will not pursue a new trial.
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1: 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Dr. Chris Chisholm is the superintendent of the Pearl Public School District and co-founder of Ascended Intel. He's traveled across the country to speak about responsible AI implementation across education, business, and industry.
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5: 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Well, China's not. 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
0: It's a great time to live in Mississippi, and we're talking about it. 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
8: Welcome to the Ricky Matthews Show. Hope you're having a great day as we continue to celebrate so many people here from the Citizens Bank Studio who are working so hard across the great state of Mississippi to make this such a great place to live, work, and play. Singing River Health Talk's coming up in the second half. We're going to talk about a really important fundraiser coming up for the foundation. And then also we'll have my friend Hunter Dawkins from the Gazebo Gazette joining me here shortly. Wanted to give you a quick update. Someone sent a note this morning. I'm really thrilled when I get feedback from people about my book. And I went and looked this morning on Amazon. and five-star ratings, 24 of them already. For a book in the early days, that's pretty darn good. And I would only ask that if you read it, give us some feedback or go to Amazon and give a review. Well, the reviews at Amazon are actually kind of important because what it does is it impacts the algorithm and it then puts the book in front of people who need to see it. The fact that it was identified as a top new release out of hundreds of books after its launch was really a good start. I've been working over the last week or so preparing for a speech I have to give next Monday. I'm really looking forward to it. It's to a statewide organization of 300 people. Every single one of them will get books, and I'm going to talk about hope. And I'm excited about it because what it means is that each one of them will then take sort of the inspiration they get from the speech, and they'll take the book back to their communities all over Mississippi. And that's a way to sort of plant seeds of my book in communities across the state. And with a goal that I have, I've had my 15 minutes of fame. My goal with this book is to save lives. And so it is so awesome to get an opportunity to speak to a group like that and then have the book go back into communities across Mississippi. And the number of requests for speeches is going up. Things are really coming together nicely. It's early in this process. They say when you write a book that you don't know for 6 months to a year whether it's going to take or not. But I would say the early results have been extremely favorable. It's also emboldening to me to continue to work toward making sure this book gets in the hands of the people who need it. Okay, thank you. I appreciate the notes, incidentally. Keep the notes coming. Okay, we'll shift gears and move over to my friend Hunter Dawkins from the Gazebo Gazette, a contributor to Supertalk Mississippi in a bunch of different ways, in his writing and his color work he does for Gulfport. He covers the Saints. Sadly, this week is a bit of a letdown. But anyway, we'll talk about it all. Hunter, how you doing, my friend?
9: Doing well, Ricky. I appreciate it. And I definitely am. I'm not going to tell you how far I've gotten so far in the book, but I'm liking the start off. It's some good stuff, and I hope I can get a little bit farther in it. So with your book.
8: Yeah, I appreciate you, man. I appreciate you. You'll relate to lots of it, given your own, challenges with your incredibly difficult wreck that you had and the physical challenges you had after it. That was a big storm for you, and what you did to get on the other side of it is really inspiring. So you will relate to a lot of the book, that is for sure. Hey, Hunter, let's talk about the Saints first. There was a point in the game when my son and I my son got up, gave me high five, and said, "The Saints are back. The Saints are back." When we came back and we were right, so resilient, and then we got to the fourth quarter and fell apart. Man, it was so hard to watch.
9: What's ironic about it, Ricky, is how the Raiders' record, I mean, not necessarily just talking about, we'll talk about the Saints in just a second, but the Raiders and how they've come together, most all of the NFL analysts predicted them to be a bottom of the class, at least, getting an opportunity for their first draft pick, Fernando from Indiana, to being able to compete with the starting job after a few games, and that's not exactly the way they played. They brought together a good pass rush and things as such, and more importantly than anything, Ricky, turnovers, and it's odd how it happens at the inopportune time for the Saints organization.
8: Well, listen, of course, we've seen in the wake of that game, just speaking of the Raiders, and their head coach used to be with the Saints. We know he's a good coach. They've got a good general manager. They've got a good owner. They're really sort of in sync with one another. And as you pointed out, the thinking, it's easy to forget when you see that team now 3-0 under Kirk Cousins. It's easy to forget that they got Fernando Mendoza. And, the truth is, every expert will tell you the best thing for Mendoza is to sit on that bench, is to learn the game, is to be involved in practice. Don't rush his development. And man, if Kirk Cousins continues to play like that, there's no reason to Russia. Now, look, it's a long season. It is likely.

0: that Kirk Cousins will miss a game or two, and then there will be an opportunity for Mendoza then.
1: Perfect example, Alex Smith, the Chiefs, who is behind him, Patrick Mahomes, who Sean Payton continually says the Saints were going to draft Mahomes if Andy Reid and the Chiefs hadn't bumped up, made the trade. But that's exactly the reason why, because he wanted Mahomes to be behind Drew Brees for that same example. Instead, he got behind Alex Smith, and the rest is history.
0: Yeah, it was coming back to the game, though, it was hard. Now, look, Kyle, the producer of this show, plays music in the Superdome during Saints games. And I often say that if they win, they have a great game plan, that if they lose, if they win, Kyle played the right music. And if they lose, they had a bad game plan. But last week, I told Kyle, he gets due credit. He did something wrong with the music. Kyle, that's true, right, buddy? You didn't play something that needed to be played.
2: Probably my fault. Yep. Exactly right.
1: I don't put that blame on anything, Kyle, Ricky, so, you know, it's all.
0: Well, the turnovers. Yeah, there you go, Kyle. If you listen, the turnovers were the story of that game. And that part was hard. I mean, they had times where there could have been turnovers and there weren't. It just seemed like the ball was not bouncing right for them in this game.
1: Well, they had a lot of guys returning. You know, they had Kamara really came back and started showing a little bit of promise, and then things just fell by the wayside. They couldn't be consistent with the drives. I mean, Tyler Shuck had a great game, but then again, he had some plays that he would rather reverse at the end of the day. It put up some great numbers for fantasy, you know, football, and for people like that that were involved in that. But as far as being consistent and being the NFL franchise, Kellen Moore's got to go back to the drawing board. But, you know, Ricky, it's funny that we say that about the Saints organization. If you had told me before the season the Saints would start 1-2 with their schedule, I would have been okay with that. I would have been okay with that. The two losses, well, the first loss is understandable, but the second loss is a little bit the reason why that I would be a little puzzled, because I would not have thought it would have been against the Las Vegas Raiders.
0: Yeah. Listen, I don't want to take anything against the Raiders. They played an incredible game. And Tyler Shuck could tell you, man, he held on to the ball too long. He didn't get rid of it, and he didn't seem to feel the pressure like maybe he usually would. There were a couple of drops in that game. Yeah.
1: I spoke with back in the day when I was covering the Saints pretty regularly, and I spoke to the Cajun Cannon, Bobby Hebert, after a practice one day, and I said, Bobby, bigger question for you, and you being an NFL player and things as such, former, how long do you get to hold the ball if you're a quarterback? And he said, Hunter, the rule is in high school, 5 seconds, college, 4 seconds, NFL, 3 seconds. If you don't get rid of the ball in 3 seconds, it's a good chance you're going to get knocked out if you're the quarterback position. So.
0: Yeah. Yeah. Hey, what did you think about that play, that penalty on Sutsman? A lot's been said about it.
1: Yeah, I think it's I saw it personally, and I think it's a little bit overstepping. But then again, you know, NFL rules are changing all the time. I mean, you know, especially after the infamous pass interference, you know, by the Saints. You know, it's funny, Ricky, how all the rules are made off of penalty plays that in some way had the Saints had something to do with it, you know, which I always find that's pretty funny. But that being said, there's a change in NFL rules, and, you know, interpretation is everything in the NFL. And, you know, that's the biggest problem I think nowadays, is that officials have become, because of their employment and their positions, and they've been getting paid a lot more money, but that also means, under my indication, and I've asked guys this at the SEC media days, the officials, I said, well, isn't there more training? Should there be more training, more

0: process of going through instead of just an interpretation of rules, because just like in that pass interference play, you don't want to be the indicative factor that determines the game, and that was the reason why.
1: Someone did an analysis of the same kind of hits on that cornerback that turned into a penalty, and I'll tell you on the other side what I read about. We'll see you right after this.
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1: Welcome back to the Ricky Matthews Show from the Citizens Bank Studio. We're visiting my friend Hunter Dawkins, who's a regular on the show from the Gazebo Gazette. He's also a Super Talk Mississippi contributor. He's a color man for Gulfport High football. We'll come back to that in just a second. Hey, before we went to break, I was mentioning on that Danny Stutman hit on Kirk Cousins that became a penalty. Normally, that would not have been a penalty, but I read an analysis of similar hits like it. And what the NFL is trying to do, what was troubling about that hit was the full body landing on the quarterback the way that it was. And what they're trying to do is protect the quarterback. So normally it may not have been, it may have seemed to be a fair hit, but what they're trying to do is keep that full body pounding on top of the quarterback. And that makes sense. I don't know. It's going to be interesting to see how that plays out in time, but it seemed to be pretty consistently used across the NFL, at least based on the analysis that I saw. I think the Saints will bounce back. I think they're still sort of in a learning mode. They finally got a little bit of a running game coming.

0: along. They finally won the first quarter. You know, they're still coming together, so we can't expect perfection yet, can we?
1: The best thing about it for the Saints is that they play in the NFC South. And as you and I have seen, Ricky, the NFC South is not a strong division. And, you know, minus the Falcons beating the Packers last week, which was a little bit odd, but that everything else in the division has been pretty low. Nobody's really had any dominant victories. Matter of fact, I think Tampa Bay has not won a game yet, which is kind of surprising. And I think Carolina barely won one game. And so that right there pretty much, you know, echoes the factor of the NFC South.
0: Yeah, I looked at some of the, of Carolina and looking at the passing game. Young has been really passing for a bunch of yards. So that's a little bit scary that he's kind of finding himself. But they're struggling.
1: A 5'9" quarterback who is you know, in the NFL. Now, I'm not against small quarterbacks being in the NFL, but not exactly the prototypical NFL style player. So.
0: Well, aren't you right about that? Listen, you have a joy in your color job because you get to do Gulfport High football. That team is for real, isn't it?
1: Gulfport is a good football team. You know, now this is they're opening their region against Ocean Springs, who's always been tough. Their number one competition in their region. However, Ocean Springs has taken a little bit of a hit this year just because of losing some big-time key players and a lot of the things they've been through, at least as a program, the last few months. It's taken a turn, but I think Coach Bramlett at Ocean Springs is going to rebuild that team back to what they were, you know, the last few years. But, Gulfport is – they're dominant. You know, everybody asks me, Ricky, you know, how – didn't they lose people? No, they really didn't. They lost the quarterback, Parker Nettles, who's now, because of injuries, is the starting quarterback at Mississippi Gulf Coast Community College, who is undefeated right now. Cooper Crosby at Mississippi State, who, you know, Mississippi State is 4-0, who is, you know, Cooper Crosby even got some playing time this year, being on an SEC top-level team. And then Andre Peters, who's been playing pretty well at East Mississippi Community College. Other than those three guys, everybody is returning on a defending state champion team. And, you know, minus a few mishaps, you know, which happened last week at Petal, they're a pretty dominant team. And I think that, you know, we'll see what happens in region play, especially against D'Iberville, who's returning quite a bit. But other than that, I think they're looking forward to getting back up to Starkville.
0: Yeah. Wouldn't that be something? Wouldn't that be something? One thing's for sure, man, they got a great head coach, don't they?
1: Yeah, Coach Pinnick, Blake and I have been good friends for a little while. You know, he and I came from the coaching circles, you know, a little while ago. You know, he coached up in Clinton and got to be good friends with a number of people that I was associated with. Then he coached down here at Pastor Shan, set the record being the first Pastor Shan head coach to win a playoff game back in 2019 before the pandemic. And then he, you know, went over to Ocean Springs and he helped build that program back to really way back in the Big Eight days where they were coming and competing with Gulfport every single year and beating the snot out of them a few times. And then got the job at Gulfport. And it's taken him a little bit longer than I think what he expected. But last year was the crown jewel for Gulfport High.
0: Really, really good stuff. Hey, you know, while we're on football, let's move over to Southern Miss. It's kind of hard to watch, isn't it?
1: You know, I like where they were going, at least starting off the year. And, you know, a little bit of the communication effect, at least from Blake Anderson, who has been there, who, you know, fans originally before last week kind of throwing a few things out on the Twitter world. You know, he's done a pretty sound job But then again, you know, that whole idea, the whole tradition, as I'm sure you're aware of, Ricky, anytime, anywhere, any place, you know, that whole idea of tradition, especially in this time in college football, is not exactly reasonable. And, you know, I thought it was amazing the job that they did last weekend against Will Hall. You know, of course, that's another question for another day about Will Hall and Tulane. But, you know, Will Hall was returning a bunch of starters from John Summerall, the team that he had that went to the playoff last year. And Southern Miss competed with them all the way down to the last series. And it was questionable, a couple play calls here and there. But I think them, instead of, you know, looking back and saying, well, you know, we should have been able to do this, this, and this, and instead of focusing on the money from the other teams to build the foundation, I think Southern Miss has really got to move forward with, you know, we're good with who we've got, and let's see if we can develop.
0: Yeah. So, yeah, I think the way I said that is hard to watch is probably not fair. It's really not fair given how they play Tulane.
1: You're a traditionalist. You're a USM. You want that USM love traditions. I understand. But, you know, at the same level, you have to see what's going on, at least in college football. If they have a good player at Southern Miss, he's going to be gone next year because you can't keep him. And so it's more or less developing what you got. And Blake Anderson, I think, has done a pretty good job so far with bringing in the 80 and only preparing for 2 weeks with 80 new players. So,
0: yeah. Hey, listen, I may have mentioned this to you, but my cousin's son had a great career at Auburn. He went on to play. He got almost to the majors. He ended up becoming a batting coach in the majors. And now he retired, but he's back at UAB as an assistant coach working on batting and whatever. And he says, man, it's so frustrating because if a player gets anywhere near 300, they're gone. It's just almost impossible to keep them at. And, you know, as a coach who's used to keeping people together, it's a new experience for him, and it's not necessarily fun. You know, it's just that's the world we're in right now.
1: Well, and, you know, as you probably have seen yesterday in the United States Senate, they passed the Protect College Sports Act, at least through the Senate. Now, that doesn't necessarily seem like there's going to be a vote on that before the midterm. Which I'm not really even sure President Trump has been even looked at that bill. But that being said, yeah, we'll see what happens with that, Ricky. But yeah, that apparently was supposed to be a answer to solve this transfer portal thing and the NIL money and all that, the rest. But, you know, trying to get Congress to solve problems fast, you and I know that's not a keen place to be.
0: Hey, we got it. We got less than a minute left. Just real quick, cruising's coming up next week. It's an exciting time for coastal Mississippi, isn't it?
1: It's great, especially down here in West Harrison County. I mean, it's, you know, everything's just sort of stops on the weekend, you know, especially in Pastor Shan. They block off all the streets, and they've done a pretty good job. They have a great events. And Long Beach has a great parade, Gulfport, everything's stocked down right there on 14th Street. It's going to be a lot of fun.
0: Yeah, it's a big event. And as Woody Bailey shared on my show last week, this is going to be another record, man. I mean, another record. And you know, we're going to have some rain through the weekend. But hopefully it clears up and we can move forward. I mean, I was looking at the forecast and, woo, man, there's some serious tropical rain coming out of the Gulf of Mexico. So let's hope that doesn't hang around and gets on through here and we can, you know, see some pretty days, you know, going on into the week.
1: All the high school football games are moved up to Thursday, so we got to get that rolling. So.
0: Oh, man, for sure. Hey, listen, Hunter, thank you for being a regular guest. I really enjoy checking in with you, my friend.
1: Hey, you take care of yourself, and I'm going to continue. I'll let you know about the book. So.
0: Yeah, thank you, my friend. I appreciate you reading it. Okay, when we come back, Singing River Health Talk, we'll see you right after this.

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8: I'm Gianna Gelosi with your Fox True Crime Minute. Delphi murderer Richard Allen is appealing his 130-year sentence for killing two Indiana middle school girls, blaming psychosis from solitary confinement for his repeated confessions to his wife. Now his attorney wants a new trial. The 54-year-old was found guilty in 2024 of murdering eighth graders Abigail Williams and Liberty German, who were just 13 and 14 when their bodies were found in 2017 with their throats slit on a hiking trail in Delphi, Indiana. Allen repeatedly confessed to prison guards and psychologists, as well as several times to his wife, Kathy, in person, phone calls, letters. Allen's attorneys are now seeking to overturn his conviction, arguing he only confessed because he became severely mentally ill while locked in solitary confinement, where they say he smashed his head against cell walls, bathed in his toilet, ate paper, and covered his face and cell walls in feces. The judges will rule at a later date.

0: 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I'm Gianna Gelosi with your Fox True Crime Minute.
1: 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Sunny, clear, and hot overall today. Windy this afternoon. Mostly clear skies are expected tonight with a 30% chance for early morning showers and a low of 75. Sunny overall Thursday with a 60% chance for showers and thunderstorms throughout the day tomorrow and a high near 90. Cloudy Thursday overnight with a 60% chance for rain and thunderstorms. From the Coast Electric and Singing River Electric Weather Center, I'm Patty Steele.
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4: Welcome back to the Ricky Matthews Show from the Citizens Bank Studio. It's the second half of the Wednesday show, so it's Singer River Health Talk. And today, we're going to have a terrific conversation about some important work that the Singer River Health System Foundation is involved in. And joining me is Laura Sessom, who's the executive director for the foundation, and Kristen Lambert, who is the philanthropy manager. They've both have been on the show before, but it's been a while, so I'm really thrilled to have them both back. Kristen and Laura, how are you guys doing?
5: Doing great, thanks. Well,
6: glad to be here. Good. Thanks for having us.
4: Well, it's good to have you back. We're going to get to one of the most important fundraising activities you guys are involved in, the Singing River Health System Foundation Golf Classic that's coming up at Shell Landing on October the 29th. But before we do it, let's just kind of take a step back for a second. Lark, for people who don't remember our conversation or maybe missed it before, tell us about the foundation and the work that you're involved in.
5: Sure, happy to. So Singing River Foundation is the, we are a separate 501c3 charitable organization of Singing River Health System. So we exist to support the mission of Singing River, which is to improve health and save lives. And so we're just that fundraising philanthropic arm. And so we are able to fundraise and get those dollars in to help our patients and programs of the system. And that's a, you know, looks a variety of different ways. We're able to do direct patient assistance for our patients who may need medical equipment or medications. And through our specific funds, through our cancer fund, we're able to help those patients if they need help with travel, with dental procedures they may need before they can have their cancer treatments. Also through our hospice fund, we're able to help those patients with a variety of different things that may be something from a utility bill to just certain supplies. Our Hospice of Light is the only hospice on the coast that serves children. And so that's certainly something no one wants to think of, but we have children on hospice. And so recently we were able to help a family whose child was on hospice and needed specialty formula. And then also on the programmatic side, getting some of the education and training that our team may need, to make sure that they're able to, you know, function at the top of their abilities. Also just purchasing equipment or things that make life better for our patients. So we recently purchased some new infusion chairs at our cancer center, and it just makes things, you know, more comfortable, and anything that we can do to just help provide a better experience for our patients and help them with things they may need.
4: Well, listen, it's been a while since we visited, but, you know, one of the things that I've had the opportunity to do every single Wednesday is meet so many incredible physicians and so many professionals who are involved in Singing River Health System. And I get a chance to visit with them before the show, during breaks, and certainly after the show. And, you know, when we talk about, you know, listen, the healthcare is hard these days. It's just hard. There are lots of patients with lots of challenges, and there's lots of them and all of that. But one of the things that I have found in these visits that I have is the amount of dedication that people have. That when they talk about team approach and they talk about, you know, this integrated approach that Singing River Health System is using and all that, it's not just a slogan. I mean, I can tell you firsthand from my visiting with these physicians and you know, wide range of other professionals, that they believe it in their heart of hearts that they're doing good work and they are passionate about what they're doing. And when you integrate the foundation's work into what they're doing and the approach that they're taking, I know that there is no rest for the weary. That's for sure. But at the end of the day, there's a lot of people to help, and the foundation is really focused on that, aren't they?
5: Yes, sir. Very much. And we just love to be an extra tool in their toolbox of the care that they're providing. And I started out as a nurse, so definitely.

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1: The speech I'm about to give, that when I met Emma, and we have become dear friends since, it was more like meeting an angel than it was meeting someone who was passionate about stopping suicide in other kids. Certainly, she's very focused on that. But there's something about Emma. She took a book that was about a single storm, Katrina, and made it help me understand how it needed to be about all life storms. And the work that she's doing to make her pain her purpose, the work she's doing that it ultimately inspired this community to adopt Hope Squad. And then here we are, the foundation, once again, helping to fill a gap around that. What a great story that is.
2: Oh, so much. And like you said, as far as her just being like an angel, she has that, I don't know, divine poise or something about her. I mean, every time we've heard her speak, it's incredible. And absolutely, Shannon had heard about Emma from, that she was in Louisiana, and that was how the whole journey started, was pulling her in for our mental health summits. And then from there to hear about Hope Squad, and that just got the ball rolling to bring funders to the table for us to help bring Hope Squad to Jackson County. But that's been an amazing journey, and one of the most fulfilling things professionally to be a part of, because it's such a tangible difference. We were all meeting about mental health, and short of just, there's only so many clinicians that we can find. There's a shortage nationwide. And so short of just doing that, it really become, what else can we do to affect our mental health on the coast? And so whenever Emma mentioned Hope Squad, and then, it all grew from there of at least what can we do on the prevention side? What can we do to get to our youth and to make a difference?
1: Yeah, it's really amazing. When you think about it, you say, you're right, there's only so many clinicians. And what's beautiful about Hope Squad is that it empowers young people on the front line. It empowers them to select, the kind of kind peers that really are in touch with what's going on a day-to-day basis. And not teaching them to be clinicians, of course, but teaching them to recognize the signs and be able to sort of raise awareness around a child that may need some attention. It's just a magical program. And it's over 2,100 schools across America now. And I'm so glad that we adopted it. We'll never know how many kids we saved, but I can assure you we're saving kids every day as a result of Hope Squad.
2: Absolutely.
1: Yeah, that's just one of many examples, but it's a beautiful example though, isn't it?
2: It really is. It never gets old. I'm always happy to hear about it.
1: for sure. And that's Laura. Kristen, when you, in your daily work as a philanthropy manager, you get to meet a lot of dedicated people, don't you?
3: I do. And it's fun being on. So I've been with the health system for about 6 years, but with the foundation now going on too. And it's really fun getting to see from this side and this perspective. And just how much that we are able to do. And, being a rural health system, a lot of our work is charity care, but sometimes that only goes so far. So knowing that we are able to kind of come in and be filling some gaps for our patients, but not just for our patients, for our employees in need as well, through Employee Crisis Fund. It's nice to know that we're here, that we're able to support, and that the work we do makes a difference for those we work with and those, the community that we work in.
1: Hey, so thinking about it, we'll start this here and we'll finish it on the other side. But you think about the Singing River Health System Foundation Golf Classic. I mean, it's really important. It's coming up on August the 29th, but it's a major fundraiser, isn't it?
3: It is. So last year was our first year doing this, and it is our biggest fundraiser of the year. And we were very fortunate last year to have an overwhelmingly positive response. And so when we started looking at planning for this year, we thought, why not? Let's go bigger. And so we have expanded this year. Instead of one tee time, we've got two. We've got an 8 a.m. shotgun start and a 1 p.m. shotgun start. And that just opens us up to more sponsorships, more room for our community partners to show up for us. And planning another great event, but we're really excited because the dollars raised, they go directly to our foundation, 100% of the proceeds, and that just allows us to continue doing the work that we do for our community.
1: Laura, we got about a minute left in this segment, but what's

0: beautiful about it is you're not only raising money, but you're really, I mean, the money is really important, but you never know what these connections that you're making during that day, what that will ultimately lead to, the opportunity to inspire in them beyond the golf tournament roles that they might be able to play to help the foundation going forward. That's exciting in and of itself, isn't it?
1: It truly is. And just to tag along on like what Kristen was mentioning as well, that 100% of all of our fundraising donations, everything goes to the mission, because Kristen and I are Singing River employees, and so our salaries are covered by that. So, by the health system, and so any money in, 100% goes to the mission and not admin costs.
0: Hey, what we'll do when we come back on the other side, we'll get into some of the nuts and bolts of the upcoming golf tournament, and we'll also talk about some sponsorship opportunities as well. Man, this, I'm telling you from my own experience that the work that Singing River Health System is doing out in the community is so critical, and the foundation's role in all of that, I mean, cannot be overstated. So the money raised is super important. When we get back on the other side, we'll continue the conversation.

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6: The U.S. military will continue its presence in Greenland. President Trump signed an agreement with Greenland and Denmark to maintain a security-based relationship. The president gave the parameters in his address to the U.N. General Assembly, courtesy UN TV.
7: We will have the complete ability to do what is necessary to defend the American continent and also Europe and other places. No U.S. adversary

0: will ever be permitted to establish a military presence.
1: The president detailed how that footprint will evolve.
0: Developing a large military presence in the appropriate locations. We'll be building two very major military bases.
1: Post-World War II, the U.S. Greenland presence dwindled from 17 bases there. Denmark's Prime Minister Mette Frederiksen called the deal one that can last forever. Gernal Scott, Fox News.
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3: Welcome back to the Ricky Matthews Show from the Citizens Bank Studios, the second half of the Wednesday show and the final segment. And I'm thrilled to be having Singing River Health Talk. Today, we have Kristen Lambert and Laura Session with us from the Singing River Health System Foundation. And we're going to spend the rest of this segment just talking about the upcoming golf tournament, some of the specifics about it. So why don't I just turn it over to Kristen Lambert and let her give us more of the specific about what's going to be happening at Shell Landing Golf Club on October the 29th.
4: Yes, we are so excited. Again, this is our second annual. We started this last year. And, you know, Laura and I, neither one of us play golf. And so we both kind of went into it a little blind, but we were smart enough to surround ourselves with people who are really avid golfers. And so, you know, first of all, we chose Shell Landing. They have just done a wonderful job for us. Kenny Hughes runs a great club, and they made our job very easy, and they ran a great tournament last year. So this year we expanded to two flights. We have an 8 a.m. shotgun and a 1 p.m. shotgun, as I mentioned earlier, four-man scramble. We do still have a little bit of space on both tee times, and so, you know, sponsorships are open, and deadline is October 9th for that sponsorship. But again, this is Thursday, October 29th at Shell Landing. We've got multiple contests and prizes, and lunch, drinks will be provided. But it's a wonderful opportunity for not just community partners, but, you know, corporate vendors. If you don't want to sponsor, you just want to register a team, that's an option. We have sponsorship levels ranging anywhere from $15,000 platinum sponsor to our $500 Friends of the Foundation level. So, you know, we can find a spot for you, and it's a really fun way to give back, and we're excited to do it again.
3: I think what's important, and we'll just make sure people remember this, is that the foundation is filling incredibly important gaps for people in need, and that 100% of the funds that are raised by the foundation goes back to helping those people. That, you know, the administrative costs are being covered by Singing River Health System. And this tournament is really, really important. And, you know, Laura, we made this point coming back on the other side just a second ago, but the relationships that are being garnered here while people give back to the community in a big way is really important to you over the long haul, isn't it?
5: Absolutely. You know, I mean, all the connections are everything. I mean, and so just to help raise awareness about the fact that we exist and what we do to spread that message and to make those relationships. That's everything. So we, you know, really appreciate everyone showing the support. You know, doing these events, if you're not familiar with events, there's just a whole lot that goes into the event world, you know, whether that's a gala or a golf tournament or whatever. And so it sometimes, you know, makes you feel like throwing a birthday party for your kid. And you're like, oh, my gosh, please show up. And so whenever you do these things and there is this outpouring of support, it absolutely, you know, it just makes such a difference and really fills our bucket that we really appreciate the support.
3: And what it means, Laura, is that people get it. They certainly want to be there and enjoy the day and all of that comes with that, but they're committing to their sponsorships the way that they are because they believe in what Singing River Health System is doing, and they want through the foundation to help meet all these needs that need to be met. And you know, you shared some of that at the beginning, but if someone is listening and Kristen, and they want to be more involved as maybe a more major sponsor, or maybe they want to have a team there, can you tell them what they need to do to be involved?
4: Absolutely. I have this too, just so people are familiar with the event branding. But so you go on our website, Singing River Health System Foundation, click on the events tab, and then you'll just see it says Singing River Golf Classic. And we've asked everybody registers online, but multiple options of payment if you were to do credit card or check. And, you know, we have registration, very user-friendly, which is important. And but, yeah, it's just all done through our website, Singing River Health System Foundation, and then click on the events tab.
3: Excellent. So, I mean, it's easy as just going to the website. Were you wanting to add something, Laura?
5: I was just going to singingriverfoundation.org for the website.
3: Oh, yeah. Of course. Yeah. Singing River Health Foundation. Is that the way you said it?
5: Singingriverfoundation.org.
3: Oh, I got
5: we shortened it for the website because it is a mouthful.
3: yes, it is. Singing River Foundation.org. Yeah, I definitely have it. Hey, listen, in the short time we have left, just as a quick reminder to everybody, let's go back to the point we made at the beginning, Laura, about where the money's going.
5: Sure. So the money is supporting the patients and programs of Singing River Health System. And so just our local patients in need, that is all types of direct assistance, whether, you know, that's meds and medical equipment for our cancer patients, that may be dental or travel. That's helping our hospice patients. That's helping our program side of things, buying equipment and things that just make life better for our patients. That's even, you know, on our women and children's floors, making sure that there's car seats and pack and plays so that if the baby's born and, you know, mama doesn't have those things, that they can go home with that. We have pantries in our hospice offices. Same thing, like if we have a patient that needs sheets or towels or food. I mean, so it really runs the gamut of all the ways that we try to just fill in those gaps. Because Singing River Health System is a nonprofit health system and has charity care. But the foundations fill in those other gaps on the outpatient side.
3: So important. That's at Shell Landing Golf Club on October the 29th. It turned into a really big fundraiser for Singing River Health System Foundation. You can get more information at singingriverfoundation.org. Laura and Kristen, thank you for joining me today. I appreciate it.
4: Thank you for your time.
3: Yeah, it's been a good show. We'll have you back before the event to talk
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3: about
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7: Fox News, I'm CJ Pop. A bizarre incident on a Fly Dubai jet heading to Israel from Saudi Arabia. Israeli Prime Minister Benjamin Netanyahu says one pilot stabbed the other and then apparently tried to crash the plane. This woman's daughter was on the flight.
8: The plane started to lose control. So all the people, they scream. A few Israelis, they ran away to the guy. He took a knife and tried to kill the pilot.
7: All the passengers are saved. Tennessee's first execution of a woman in 200 years halted by a federal court of appeals. An hour before it was set to take place, Christina Pike was 18 when she and her co-defendant murdered 19-year-old Colleen Slemmer in 1995. Governor Bill Lee had denied her request for clemency. 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
14: 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There are currently five claims against SpaceX AI. A judge will soon decide whether or not the suit can become a class action.
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13: Court documents reveal the men arrested in a recent kratom bust at a store in Oxford knowingly sold deadly products. Two Ole Miss students who passed away September 21st purchased illegal products from area retailers. The cause of their deaths is pending an autopsy and toxicology report, but over-the-counter kratom was found at both scenes. Members of the American Kratom Association are preparing to address their deaths. Fox's Madison Scarpino is in Oxford.
18: They're very upset that local law enforcement classified what was found at the scene as kratom when they say it was, quote, not kratom at all. But newly filed court documents reveal a lot more specifics. The docs show photos of what officials believe is kratom or a kratom-like substance on Robert String's nightstand and Aiden Hamilton's dresser. In the affidavit, a narcotics agent said the ingredients of the chewable tablets include MGM-15, which is chemically manipulated and highly potent.
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0: healthy relationships with their peers. Experts say a life without those positive connections can expose them to potential mental health challenges. The World Health Organization defines adolescence as the phase of life between childhood and adulthood from ages 10 to 19, calling it a unique stage of human development and an important time for laying the foundations of good health. Hannah Schachter, an associate professor of psychology at Wayne State University, says relationships are a key part of an adolescent's well-being, and those with positive friendships tend to show lower risk for things like depression, even physical health symptoms or academic difficulties, both in the short term and sometimes even into adulthood. She also says one potential positive from social media is that it's another way for young people to interact and build connections. For more health news, go to foxnewshealth.com. I'm Lisa Brady with Fox on Health.
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0: Johnson City.
1: 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Sunny, clear, and hot overall today. Windy this afternoon. Mostly clear skies are expected tonight with a 30% chance for early morning showers and a low of 75. Sunny overall Thursday with a 60% chance for showers and thunderstorms throughout the day tomorrow and a high near 90. Cloudy Thursday overnight with a 60% chance for rain and thunderstorms. From the Coastal Electric and Singing River Electric Weather Center, I'm Patty Steele.
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1: For SuperTalk Mississippi News, a Kratom advocacy group is criticizing local police following the deaths of two students at Ole Miss after authorities initially said their bodies were found near packages of pills containing synthetic compounds linked to the drug. Fox's Madison Scarpino is in Oxford.
2: They're blasting local law enforcement for calling what they found at the death scenes kratom when they say the substance was actually very different than that. A narcotics agent said the ingredients of these chewable tablets include MGM-15, which is chemically manipulated and highly potent. It is derived from a trace compound in the kratom leaf. It is now a controlled substance that experts say is dangerous and deadly. The Kratom Association says the public needs to know the difference, and they blame local law enforcement. But the state public safety commissioner is warning to stay away from any Kratom-related products in general.
3: State Treasurer David McRae has returned more unclaimed money and delivered more college and career savings to Mississippians than ever before. He's done it by making the

This is Fox on Health. Football season is well underway, which means players ranging from youth leagues all the way to the pros are suiting up to hit the field, while experts look for ways to improve safety and player performance. John Desjardins is a professor in the bioengineering department at Clemson University. He says football helmets evolve over time to help improve safety for players of all ages. Through a combination of lab experiments and computer modeling, he and his team are able to recreate scenarios on the football field. And part of their latest project focuses on the noise heard inside football helmets when players

0: collide and what the level of acoustic damage could be on a per-play basis. Meantime, even with safety advancements, experts are reminding athletes that helmets are not concussion-proof, and it's up to the players to use them correctly, which can boost their chances of walking off the field. For more health news, go to foxnewshealth.com. I'm Lisa Brady with Fox on Health.
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0: Ted Cruz from Texas. Unbelievable. I'm not for the government stepping in to college sports. They need to figure out how to run the dang post office. How about that? Now we're going to give them authority over college sports? That's why I'm with the president. The last thing I want to do with this evolving artificial intelligence technology, I appreciate the risks, the concerns, but turning that over to people who can barely operate email? Seriously? Unbelievable. Tax luxury properties that are used as vacation properties or second homes, 59%. I know this is second order thinking, Rhino, but just think about that particular policy. That would have an impact on the construction, the renovation of vacation properties. Well, who benefits from that? People that don't make enough money to own a vacation property. That's how they earn their living. That's never been considered because they don't understand the cause and effect and the connection of these policies downstream. All they see is, oh, that won't affect me. That'll help me. It hurts those dirty, greedy, rich people. Incredible. Now we've got this grocery store experiment that Mondami set in motion in New York. They're talking about it in Omaha, Nebraska. They're building a second one in Atlanta. But they already tried this in Chicago and Kansas City, and they're closing. Are people just ignorant to the deleterious consequences of these government policies?
1: You could have just stopped it ignorant.
0: It's unbelievable. We're failing. We're failing as a society to educate our young people. And they're not familiar with history whatsoever. You know, I hear you, Rhino, and I don't want to define people as ignorant, but I'm hitting my threshold here. I really am. Like, I just feel like, wake up, people. You hear that all the time. Wake up. And yeah, this is something we all ought to wake up about, because if you think that government stepping in to control these industries and implement these sorts of price controls and wage controls and massive taxes, it's like we've got Republicans that say, well, I'm not for higher taxes except for those rich people. Well, that's all who pays the dang taxes to a great extent. The progressive nature of our tax code already tilts towards rich people and the higher income people in society in terms of shouldering the tax burden. I know there's a lot of people that aren't in their league financially. They are oppressed by taxes as well. And we certainly need to consider that. And we need to get the tax burden and the IRS out of their lives. But the fact remains is the vast majority of the taxes from a dollar perspective in this country are paid by the affluent. There are 49% of the households in this country that don't pay any federal income taxes. Yeah, sure, they're happy for somebody else to pay more so they can get more goodies from government. We're coming right back with Dr. Ricky Ford. Stay with us.
2: 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Sunny, clear, and hot overall today. Windy this afternoon. Mostly clear skies are expected tonight with a 30% chance for early morning showers and a low of 75. Sunny overall Thursday with a 60% chance for showers and thunderstorms throughout the day tomorrow and a high near 90. Cloudy Thursday overnight with a 60% chance for rain and thunderstorms. From the Coast Electric and Singing River Electric Weather Center, I'm Patty Steele.
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5: I'm Kelly Bennett for SuperTalk Mississippi News. A Kratom advocacy group is criticizing local police following the deaths of two students at Ole Miss after authorities initially said their bodies were found near packages of pills containing synthetic compounds linked to the drug. Fox's Madison Scarpino is in Oxford.
6: They're blasting local law enforcement for calling what they found at the death scenes kratom when they say the substance was actually very different than that. A narcotics agent said the ingredients of these chewable tablets include MGM-15, which is chemically manipulated and highly potent. It is derived from a trace compound in the kratom leaf. It is now a controlled substance that experts say is dangerous and deadly. The Kratom Association says the public needs to know the difference, and they blame local law enforcement. But the state public safety commissioner is warning to stay away from any Kratom-related products in general.
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12: Gerard Gibbert. He keeps his classified documents right where they belong. Inside a Journey record jacket from the 1980s. Gerard Gibbert. SuperTalk Mississippi.

expansion and improvement of all the CTE centers and workforce training centers in all the community colleges in Alabama, and even into the high school CTE centers, because we know now with we have dual credit, dual enrollment going on with a lot of our high school CTE centers. So when they graduate from high school, they have a skill. It may not be at the level of a associate's degree, but it will be at a level where they can get a job if they want to, and they don't have to continue on. But most of them, in order to get a higher paying job, will continue on that pathway to get

0: That live in our area.
1: Sounds great. Dr. Ricky Ford, president of Northeast Mississippi Community College, has been our guest. Thank you, Dr. Ford.
0: Awesome. I appreciate it.
1: Yes, sir.
0: It's always great.
1: Coming right back, we've got the Element Well Studio in Tupelo. 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

0: 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Jane, your first question.
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0: Man number one.
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0: Man number two.
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1: Where would you buy me healing crystals?
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0: Man number two.
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5: 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The inaugural Cory Fall Festival next to the Brandon Amphitheater is less than a month away, and Agriculture Commissioner Andy Gibson is encouraging everyone to come on out.
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0: this forecast brought to you by Coastal Electric and Singing River Electric. Sunshine and clear skies, hot as we move into the afternoon. Mostly clear skies are expected tonight with a slight chance for some early morning showers. The overnight low, 75 degrees. Sunny Thursday with a 60% chance for showers and thunderstorms throughout the day. Our high tomorrow around 90. Clouds Thursday overnight with a 60% chance for showers and thunderstorms. From the Coast Electric and Singing River Electric Weather Center, I'm Patty Steele.
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I mean, it kind of looks like the typical AI interface of the chatbot says, hey, what do you want to know? Ask me a question. And it's like everything about government is included and accessible in this site. It's been trained on all things government, if you will. Well, I think that's brilliant on the part of the president. So there's two reasons for it. One is to be a tool, an information tool.

0: of murdering eighth graders Abigail Williams and Liberty German, who were just 13 and 14 when their bodies were found in 2017 with their throats slit on a hiking trail in Delphi, Indiana. Allen repeatedly confessed to prison guards and psychologists, as well as several times to his wife, Kathy, in person, phone calls, letters. Allen's attorneys are now seeking to overturn his conviction, arguing he only confessed because he became severely mentally ill while locked in solitary confinement, where they say he smashed his head against cell walls, bathed in his toilet, ate paper, and covered his face and cell walls in feces. The judges will rule at a later date. There's more on this story at foxnews.com or subscribe to the Fox True Crime Podcast. I'm Gianna Gelosi with your Fox True Crime Minute.
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back, everyone. Middays is wrapping up 2 days of broadcasts in Tupelo, Mississippi at the Huntington Bank Conference Center for the Digital Innovation Megapop. Man, you got to be proud of Mississippi and its heavy lean into the technology industry, and it all gets started with just as you would have to start the construction of a home or a building, a commercial facility with a foundation. This event's all about that foundation. It's all the underlying infrastructure, the high-tech plumbing, as I used to call it, and they got it going on here. So I do have a little news to pass on to you, is that Mississippi Development Authority Chief Bill Cork resigns.

0: not much explanation from the governor or MDA on that respect. So, and I think the governor has appointed someone new. I'm looking for the name here. It looks like T.J. Waldron? P.J., thank you. Okay. So, yep. Governor's already appointed someone to succeed Bill Cork. Not sure what Mr. Cork's going to do. We wish him well, and we appreciate his service. I thought he did a fabulous job heading up the agency. So P.J. Waldrop is going to succeed him. There's a new bill in the Congress that would lower the Social Security retirement age for certain workers. Representative Haley Stevens, a Michigan Democrat, introduced this bill last Thursday, less than a week ago. It's called the Blue Collar Social Security Fairness Act. Essentially would reduce the retirement age for workers in construction, nursing, manufacturing, and other jobs that require more physical exertion to age 60. So they would be able to claim full benefits at age 60 as opposed to 67 and change, depending on when you were born. I don't know what kind of chance this thing's got of passing, and I don't know how the heck they intend to pay for it. Of course, you know, every time you ask that question, the answer always is, oh, the rich people got to pay more taxes. I mean, that's the default answer to that question. It's the old sooner or later we're going to run out of other people's money. I don't know how much money they think the so-called rich people have, but it ain't enough to pay for everything they want to spend it on. Another little story I wanted to pass on, meant to get to this yesterday. Ukraine is building a robot army. I'm looking at an AI-generated photo of the humanoid robots that they are currently producing. So they intend to produce a, quote, army of these robots to go along with their army of drones, which have been quite effective and unfortunately have been knocking out refineries in Russia, which is a large part of the reason the price of oil, diesel, is up as sharply as it is. So how about that? Robots being produced by Ukraine, and again, it's just further evidence that even a small country like Ukraine that doesn't have the kind of economic wherewithal that Russia, China, the U.S. does, could use technology to field a pretty powerful military force. Something to consider. Tomorrow, and I'll cover this a little bit more tomorrow as we're running out of time, tomorrow the Medicaid reforms that were implemented into law in the One Big Beautiful Bill Act go into effect. A lot of people may not realize that, though that passed July 4th, 2025. October 1st, 2026 will make a number of legal immigrants in this country, not illegal. I emphasize again, illegals have never been eligible for the program. Not saying that there aren't some that get slipped through the crack, mainly because we have really bad IT systems that are used to process and vet applications. And two, as Rhino likes to remind us on a regular basis, the not my problem problem people administer these systems. But the law has been in place since the Medicaid program was created, indicating that it is only available to U.S. citizens and nationals. So what's going to happen is that those who are refugees, asylees, parolees, migrants, undocumented, etc., they will not be eligible. So there's going to be a number of legal immigrants that are kicked off the rolls. Don't know how many that is in Mississippi. I've done my best to find out what the enrollment is by state with respect to natural-born citizens, naturalized citizens, and legal immigrants such as these parolees, asylees, and refugees. Interestingly enough, the One Big Beautiful Bill Act did not make ineligible Cuban and Haitian entrants, and that's a whole other story for another day. It goes back to the boat people in the 80s. But that all goes into effect tomorrow. We'll talk about that once we're back with you tomorrow. Until then, stay safe and God bless everyone.
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2: Fox News, I'm Paul Stevens. A commercial flight bound for Israel making an emergency landing today after one of the pilots stabbed the other and tried to crash the plane. Passengers and crew members breaking into the cockpit to subdue the attacker and stabilize the aircraft. Israeli Prime Minister Benjamin Netanyahu, through an interpreter,
3: I salute these heroes who showed exceptional resourcefulness and courage. They saved many lives and prevented a major disaster.
2: The plane eventually made an emergency landing in Saudi Arabia. The latest inflation update came in cooler than many thought.
4: Inflation readings for last month are encouraging. The PCE price index rose 0.3% in August from July, less than expected, up 0.2% for core PCE, excluding food and energy.
2: And that's Fox's Ginny Cosola. 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
8: Sailors. One man is dead and a woman is hospitalized following a shooting in Lee County. Officials report that the incident happened Tuesday morning along Lisa Avenue in Verona. Authorities found a woman suffering from an apparent gunshot wound to the leg along with a dead man. The deceased was identified as 31-year-old Devontae Faulkner. The unidentified woman was transported to medical care. Officials believe the pair got into a fight that erupted in gunfire. No charges have been announced at this time. Officials in Neshoba County will have to appoint a new supervisor following the death of Bobby Riley. The longtime District 5 supervisor passed away earlier this month. His passing followed 2 decades of service within Neshoba County. Officials are now tasked with naming a temporary replacement until voters can elect a permanent office holder.
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11: Court documents reveal the men arrested in a recent crate and bust at a store in Oxford knowingly sold deadly products Two Ole Miss students who passed away September 21st purchased illegal products from area retailers. The cause of their deaths is pending an autopsy and toxicology report, but over-the-counter kratom was found at both scenes. Members of the American Kratom Association are preparing to address their deaths. Fox's Madison Scarpino is in Oxford.
12: They're very upset that local law enforcement classified what was found at the scene as kratom when they say it was, quote, not kratom at all. But newly filed court documents reveal a lot more specifics. The docs show photos of what officials believe is kratom or a kratom-like substance on Robert String's nightstand and Aiden Hamilton's dresser. In the affidavit, a narcotics agent said the ingredients of the chewable tablets include MGM-15, which is chemically manipulated and highly potent.
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20: Welcome to the Ricky Matthews Show. Hope you're having a great day as we continue to celebrate so many people here from the Citizens Bank Studio who are working so hard across the great state of Mississippi to make this such a great place to live, work, and play. Singer River Health Talk's coming up in the second half. We're going to talk about a really important fundraiser coming up for the foundation. And then also we'll have my friend Hunter Dawkins from the Gazebo Gazette joining me here shortly. Wanted to give you a quick update. Someone sent a note this morning. I'm really thrilled when I get feedback from people about my book. And I went and looked this morning on Amazon, and 5-star ratings, 24 of them already. For a book in the early days, that's pretty darn good. And I would only ask that if you read it, give us some feedback or go to Amazon and give a review. Well, the reviews at Amazon are actually kind of important because what it does is it impacts the algorithm, and it then puts the book in front of people who need to see it. The fact that it was identified as a top new release out of hundreds of books after its launch was really a good start. I've been working over the last week or so preparing for a speech I have to give next Monday. I'm really looking forward to it. It's to a statewide organization of 300 people. Every single one of them will get books, and I'm going to talk about hope. And I'm excited about it because what it means is that each one of them will then take sort of the inspiration they get from the speech, and they'll take the book back to their communities all over Mississippi. And that's a way to sort of plant seeds of my book in communities across the state. And with a goal that I have, I've had my 15 minutes of fame. My goal with this book is to save lives. And so it is so awesome to get an opportunity to speak to a group like that and then have the book go back into communities across Mississippi. And the number of requests for speeches is going up. Things are really coming together nicely. It's early in this process. They say when you write a book that you don't know for 6 months to a year whether it's going to take or not. But I would say the early results have been extremely favorable. It's also emboldening to me to continue to work toward making sure this book gets in the hands of the people who need it. Okay, thank you. I appreciate the notes. Incidentally, keep the notes coming. Okay, we'll shift gears and move over to my friend Hunter Dawkins from the Gazebo Gazette, a contributor to Super Talk Mississippi in a bunch of different ways in his writing. And his color work he does for Gulfport, he covers the Saints, Sadly, this week is a bit of a letdown. But anyway, we'll talk about it all. Hunter, how you doing, my friend?
14: Doing well, Ricky. I appreciate it. And I definitely am. I'm liking

0: I'm not going to tell you how far I've gotten so far in the book, but I'm liking the start off. It's some good stuff, and I hope I can get a little bit farther in it. So with your book.
1: Yeah, I appreciate you, man. I appreciate you. You'll relate to lots of it, at, you know, given your own, you know, challenges with your incredibly difficult wreck that you had and the physical challenges you had after it. That was a big storm for you, and what you did to get on the other side of it is really inspiring. So you will relate to a lot of the book, that is for sure. Hey, Hunter, let's talk about the Saints first. There was a point in the game when my son and I say, you know, my son got up, gave me high five and said, the Saints are back. The Saints are back. When we came back and we were right, so resilient. And then we got to the fourth quarter and fell apart, man. It was so hard to watch.
0: What's ironic about it, Ricky, is how the Raiders' record, I mean, not necessarily just talking about, I mean, we'll talk about the Saints in just a second, but the Raiders and how they've come together, you know, most all of the NFL analysts predicted them to be a bottom of the class, at least, you know, getting an opportunity for their first draft pick, Fernando from Indiana, to being able to compete with the starting job after a few games. And that's not exactly the way they played. They brought together good pass rush and things as such. And more importantly than anything, Ricky, turnovers. And
1: yeah,
0: it's odd how it happens at the inopportune time for the Saints organization.
1: Well, listen, of course, we've seen in the wake of that game, just speaking of the Raiders, their head coach used to be with the Saints. We know he's a good coach. They've got a good general manager. They've got a good owner. They're really sort of in sync with one another. And as you pointed out, the thinking, it's easy to forget when you see that team now 3-0 under Kirk Cousins. It's easy to forget that they got Fernando Mendoza. And, you know, Truth is, every expert will tell you the best thing for Mendoza is to sit on that bench, is to learn the game, is to be involved in practice. Don't rush his development. And man, if Kirk Cousins continues to play like that, there's no reason to rush him. Now it's a long season. It is likely that Kirk Cousins will miss a game or two, and then there will be an opportunity for Mendoza then.
0: Perfect example, Alex Smith, the Chiefs, who is behind him, Patrick Mahomes, who Sean Payton continually says the Saints were going to draft Mahomes if Andy Reid and the Chiefs hadn't bumped up, made the trade. But that's exactly the reason why, because he wanted Mahomes to be behind Drew Brees for that same example. Instead, he got behind Alex Smith, and the rest is history.
1: Yeah, it was coming back to the game, though, it was hard. Now, look, Kyle, the producer of this show, plays music in the Superdome during Saints games. And I often say that if they win, they have a great game plan, that if they lose, excuse me, if they win, Kyle played the right music. And if they lose, they had a bad game plan. But last week, I told Kyle he gets due credit. He did something wrong with the music. Kyle, that's true, right, buddy? You didn't play something that needed to be played.
2: Probably my fault. Yep. Exactly right.
0: I don't put that blame on anything, Kyle, Ricky, so, you know, it's all good.
1: Well, the turnovers. Yeah, there you go, Kyle. If you listen, the turnovers were the story of that game. And that part was hard. I mean, they had times where there could have been turnovers and there weren't. It just seemed like the ball was not bouncing right for them in this game.
0: Well, they had a lot of guys returning. You know, they had Kamara really came back and started showing a little bit of promise, and then things just fell by the wayside. They couldn't be consistent with the drives. I mean, Tyler Shuck had a great game, but then again, he had some plays that he would rather reverse at the end of the day. It put up some great numbers for fantasy, you know, football, and for people like that that were involved in that. But as far as being consistent and being the NFL franchise, Kellen Moore's got to go back to the drawing board. But, you know, Ricky, it's funny that we say that about the Saints organization. If you had told me before the season the Saints would start 1-2 with their schedule, I would have been okay with that. I would have been okay with that. The two losses, well, the first loss is understandable. The second loss is a little bit the reason why that I would be a little puzzled, because I would not have thought it would have been against the Las Vegas Raiders.
1: Yeah. Listen, I don't want to take anything against the Raiders. They played an incredible game. And Tyler Shuck could tell you, man, he held on to the ball too long. He didn't get rid of it. And he didn't seem to feel the pressure like maybe he usually would. There were a couple of drops in that game. Yeah.
0: I spoke with back in the day when I was covering the Saints pretty regularly, and I spoke to the Cajun Cannon, Bobby Hebert, after a practice one day, and I said, Bobby, bigger question for you, and you being an NFL player and things as such, former, how long do you get to hold the ball if you're a quarterback? And he said, Hunter, the rule is in high school, 5 seconds, college, 4 seconds, NFL, 3 seconds. If you don't get rid of the ball in 3 seconds, it's a good chance you're going to get knocked out if you're the quarterback position.
1: Yeah. Hey, what did you think about that play, that penalty on Sutsman? A lot's been said about it.
0: Yeah, I think it's I saw it personally, and I think it's a little bit overstepping. But then again, you know, NFL rules are changing all the time. I mean, you know, especially after the infamous pass interference, you know, by the Saints. You know, it's funny, Ricky, how all the rules are made off of penalty plays that in some way had the Saints had something to do with it, you know, which I always find that's pretty funny. But that being said, there's a change in NFL rules, and, you know, interpretation is everything in the NFL. And, you know, that's the biggest problem, I think, nowadays, is that officials have become, because of their employment and their positions, and they've been getting paid a lot more money, but that also means, under my indication, and I've asked guys this at the SEC media days, the officials, I said, well, isn't there more training? Shouldn't there be more training, more process of going through, instead of just an interpretation of rules? Because just like in that pass interference play, you don't want to be the indicative factor that determines the game. And that was the reason why.
1: Someone did an analysis of the same kind of hits on that cornerback that turned into a penalty. And I'll tell you on the other side what I read about. We'll see you right after this.
3: Securing America.
4: The U.S. military will continue its presence in Greenland. President Trump signed an agreement with Greenland and Denmark to maintain a security-based relationship. The president gave the parameters in his address to the U.N. General Assembly, courtesy U.N. TV.
5: We will have the complete ability to do what is necessary to defend the American continent and also Europe and other places. No U.S. adversary will ever be permitted to establish a military presence.
4: The president detailed how that footprint will evolve.
5: Developing a large military presence in the appropriate locations. We'll be building two very major military bases.
4: Post-World War II, the U.S. Greenland presence dwindled from 17 bases there. Denmark's Prime Minister Mette Frederiksen called the deal one that can last forever. Gernal Scott, Fox News.
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2: Welcome back to the Ricky Matthews Show from the Citizens Bank Studio. We're visiting with my friend Hunter Dawkins, who's a regular on the show from the Gazebo Gazette. He's also a Super Talk Mississippi contributor. He's a color man for Gulfport High football. We'll come back to that in just a second. Hey, before we went to break, I was mentioning on that Danny Stutman hit on Kirk Cousins that became a penalty. Normally, that would not have been a penalty, but I read an analysis of similar hits like it. And what the NFL is trying to do, what was troubling about that hit was the full body landing on the quarterback the way that it was. And what they're trying to do is protect the quarterback. So normally it may not have been, it may have seemed to be a fair hit, but what they're trying to do is keep that full body pounding on top of the quarterback. And that makes sense. I don't know. It's going to be interesting to see how that plays out in time, but it seemed to be pretty consistently used across the NFL, at least based on the analysis that I saw. I think the Saints will bounce back. I think they're still sort of in a learning mode. They finally got a little bit of a running game coming along. They finally won the first quarter. They're still coming together, so we can't expect perfection yet, can we?
3: The best thing about it for the Saints is that they play in the NFC South. And as you and I have seen, Ricky, the NFC South is not a strong division. And, minus the Falcons beating the Packers last week, which was a little bit odd, but that everything else in the division has been pretty low. Nobody's really had any dominant victories. As a matter of fact, I think Tampa Bay has not won a game yet, which is kind of surprising. And I think Carolina barely won one game. And so that right there pretty much, echoes the fact of the NFC South.
2: Yeah, I looked at some of Young, speaking of Carolina and looking at the passing game. Young has been really passing for a bunch of yards. So that's a little bit scary that he's kind of finding himself. But they're struggling.
3: A 5'9" quarterback who is in the NFL. Now, I'm not against small quarterbacks being in the NFL, but not exactly the prototypical NFL style player. So,
2: well, aren't you right about that? You have a joy in your color job because you get to do Gulfport High football. That team is for real, isn't it?
3: Gulfport is a good football team. Now this is they're opening their region against Ocean Springs, who's always been tough, their number one competition in their region. However, Ocean Springs has taken a little bit of a hit this year just because of losing some big-time key players and a lot of the things they've been through, at least as a program, the last few months. It's taken a turn, but I think Coach Bramlett at Ocean Springs is going to rebuild that team back to what they were, the last few years. But, Gulfport is – they're dominant. Everybody asks me, Ricky, how they – didn't they lose people? No, they really didn't. They lost the quarterback, Parker Nettles, who's now – because

0: of injuries as a starting quarterback at Pacific Gulf Coast Community College, who is undefeated right now. Cooper Crosby at Mississippi State, who, you know, Mississippi State is 4-0, who is, you know, Cooper Crosby even got some playing time this year, being on an SEC top-level team. And then Andre Peters, who's been playing pretty well at East Mississippi Community College. Other than those three guys, everybody is returning on a defending state champion team. And, you know, minus a few mishaps, you know, which happened last week at Petal, they're a pretty dominant team. And I think that, you know, we'll see what happens in region play, especially against D'Iberville, who's returning quite a bit. But other than that, I think they're looking forward to getting back up to Starkville.
1: Yeah. Wouldn't that be something? Wouldn't that be something? One thing's for sure, man, they got a great head coach, don't they?
0: Yeah, Coach Pinnick, Blake and I have been good friends for a little while. You know, he and I came from the coaching circles, you know, a little while ago. You know, he coached up in Clinton and got to be good friends with a number of people that I was associated with. Then he coached down here at Pastor Shan, set the record being the first Pastor Shan head coach to win a playoff game back in 2019 before the pandemic. And then he, you know, went over to Ocean Springs and he helped build that program back to really way back in the Big Eight days where they were coming and competing with Gulfport every single year and beating the snot out of them a few times, and then got the job at Gulfport. And it's taken him a little bit longer than I think what he expected, but last year was the crown jewel for Gulfport High.
1: Really, really good stuff. Hey, you know, while we're on football, let's move over to Southern Miss. It's kind of hard to watch, isn't it?
0: You know, I like where they were going, at least starting off the year. And, you know, a little bit of the communication effect, at least from Blake Anderson, who has been there, who, you know, fans originally before last week kind of throwing a few things out on the Twitter world. You know, he's done a pretty sound job. But then again, you know, that whole idea, the whole tradition, as I'm sure you're aware of, Ricky, anytime, anywhere, any place, you know, that whole idea of tradition, especially in this time in college football, is not exactly reasonable. And, you know, I thought it was amazing the job that they did last weekend against Will Hall. You know, of course, that's another question for another day about Will Hall and Tulane. But, you know, Will Hall was returning a bunch of starters from John Summerall, the team that he had that went to the playoff last year. And Southern Miss competed with them all the way down to the last series. And it was questionable, a couple play calls here and there. But I think them, instead of, you know, looking back and saying, well, you know, we should have been able to do this, this, and this, and instead of focusing on the money from the other teams to build the foundation, I think Southern Miss has really got to move forward with, you know, we're good with who we've got, and let's see if we can develop.
1: Yeah. So, yeah, I think the way I said that is hard to watch is probably not fair. It's really not fair given how they play Tulane.
0: Yeah. You're a traditionalist. You're a USM. You want that USM love traditions. I understand. But, you know, at the same level, you have to see what's going on, at least in college football. If they have a good player at Southern Miss, he's going to be gone next year because you can't keep him. And so it's more or less developing what you got. And Blake Anderson, I think, has done a pretty good job so far with bringing in the 80 and only preparing for 2 weeks with 80 new players. So,
1: yeah. Hey, listen, I may have mentioned this to you, but my cousin's son had a great career at Auburn. He went on to play. He got almost to the majors. He ended up becoming a batting coach in the majors. And now he retired, but he's back at UAB as an assistant coach working on batting and whatever. And he says, man, it's so frustrating because if a player gets anywhere

0: near 300, they're gone. It's just almost impossible to keep them. And you know, as a coach who's used to keeping people together, it's a new experience for him, and it's not necessarily fun. You know, it's just that's the world we're in right now.
1: Well, and you know, as you probably have seen yesterday in the United States Senate, they passed the Protect College Sports Act, at least through the Senate. Now, that doesn't necessarily seem like there's going to be a vote on that before the midterm, which I'm not really even sure President Trump has been even looked at that bill. But that being said, we'll see what happens with that, Ricky. But yeah, that apparently was supposed to be a answer to solve this transfer portal thing and the NIL money and all that, the rest. But, you know, trying to get Congress to solve problems fast, you and I know that's not a keen place to be.
0: Hey, we got less than a minute left, just real quick. Cruising's coming up next week. It's an exciting time for Coastal Mississippi, isn't it?
1: It's great, especially down here in West Harrison County. I mean, it's, you know, everything's just sort of stops on the weekend, you know, especially in Pascagoula. They block off all the streets, and they've done a pretty good job. They have a great event, and Long Beach has a great parade, Gulfport. Everything's stocked down right there on 14th Street. It's going to be a lot of fun.
0: Yeah, it's a big event. And as Woody Bailey shared on my show last week, this is going to be another record, man. I mean, another record. And we're going to have some rain through the weekend. But hopefully it clears up and we can move forward. I mean, I was looking at the forecast and, whoo, man, there's some serious tropical rain coming out of the Gulf of Mexico. So let's hope that doesn't hang around and gets on through here and we can, you know, see some pretty days, you know, going on into the week.
1: All the high school football games are moved up to Thursday, so we got to get that rolling. So,
0: ooh, man, for sure. Hey, listen, Hunter, thank you for being a regular guest. I really enjoy checking in with you, my friend.
1: Hey, you take care of yourself, and I'm going to continue. I'll let you know about the book. So,
0: yeah, thank you, my friend. I appreciate you reading it. Okay, when we come back, Singing River Health Talk. We'll see you right after this.
2: 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Tonight, we are expecting mostly clear skies, a slight chance for some early morning showers, and an overnight low of 75. Sunshine overall tomorrow, a rain chance for Thursday at 60% right now. Throughout the day, we're expecting showers and thunderstorms with a high near 90. Cloudy Thursday overnight with a 60% chance of rain. Friday, a rain chance at 80%. From the Coast Electric and Singing River Electric Weather Center, I'm Patty Steele.
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2: This is Fox on Health. It's important for young people, especially in adolescence, to build healthy relationships with their peers. Experts say a life without those positive connections can expose them to potential mental health challenges. The World Health Organization defines adolescence as the phase of life between childhood and adulthood, from ages 10 to 19, calling it a unique stage of human development and an important time for laying the foundations of good health. Hannah Schachter, an associate professor of psychology at Wayne State University, says relationships are a key part of an adolescent's well-being, and those with positive friendships tend to show lower risk for things like depression, even physical health symptoms or academic difficulties, both in the short term and sometimes even into adulthood. She also says one potential positive from social media is that it's another way for young people to interact and build connections. For more health news, go to foxnewshealth.com. I'm Lisa Brady with Fox on Health. This is Fox on Health. Football season is well underway, which means players ranging from youth leagues all the way to the pros are suiting up to hit the field, while experts look for ways to improve safety and player performance. John Desjardins is a professor in the bioengineering department at Clemson University. He says football helmets evolve over time to help improve safety for players of all ages. Through a combination of lab experiments and computer modeling, he and his team are able to recreate scenarios on the football field. And part of their latest project focuses on the noise heard inside football helmets when players collide and what the level of acoustic damage could be on a per-play basis. Meantime, even with safety advancements, experts are reminding athletes that helmets are not concussion-proof and it's up to the players to use them correctly, which can boost their chances of walking off the field. For more health news, go to foxnewshealth.com. I'm Lisa Brady with Fox on Health.
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5: Welcome back to the Ricky Matthews Show from the Citizens Bank Studio. It's the second half of the Wednesday show, so it's Singer River Health Talk. And today, we're going to have a terrific conversation about some important work that the Singing River Health System Foundation is involved in. And joining me is Laura Sessom, who's the executive director for the foundation, and Kristen Lambert, who is the philanthropy manager. They both have been on the show before, but it's been a while, so I'm really thrilled to have them both back. Kristen and Laura, how are you guys doing?
6: Doing great, thanks.
7: Glad to be here. Good. Thanks for having us.
5: Well, it's good to have you back. We're going to get to one of the most important fundraising activities you guys are involved in, the Singing River Health System Foundation Golf Classic that's coming up at Shell Landing on October the 29th. But before we do it, let's just kind of take a step back for a second. Lark, for people who don't remember our conversation or maybe missed it before, tell us about the foundation and the work that you're involved in.
6: Sure, happy to. So Singing River Foundation is the, we are a separate 501c3 charitable organization of Singing River Health System. So we exist to support the mission of Singing River, which is to improve health and save lives. And so we're just that fundraising philanthropic arm. And so we are able to fundraise and get those dollars in to help our patients and programs of the system. And that looks a variety of different ways. We're able to do direct patient assistance for our patients who may need medical equipment or medications. And through our specific funds, through our cancer fund, we're able to help those patients if they need help with travel, with dental procedures they may need before they can have their cancer treatments. Also through our hospice fund, we're able to help those patients with a variety of different things that may be something from a utility bill to just certain supplies. Our Hospice of Light is the

0: and hospice on the coast that serves children. And so that's certainly something no one wants to think of, but we have children on hospice. And so recently we were able to help a family whose child was on hospice and needed specialty formula. And then also, like, on the programmatic side, getting some of the education and training that our team may need to make sure that they are able to, you know, function at the top of their abilities. Also just purchasing equipment or things that make life better for our patients. So we recently purchased some new infusion chairs at our cancer center, and it just makes things, you know, more comfortable, and anything that we can do to just help provide a better experience for our patients and help them with things they may need.
1: Well, listen, it's been a while since we visited, but, you know, one of the things that I've had the opportunity to do every single Wednesday is meet so many incredible physicians and so many professionals who are involved in Singing River Health System. And I get a chance to visit with them before the show, during breaks, and certainly after the show. And, you know, when we talk about, you know, listen, the healthcare is hard these days. It's just hard. There are lots of patients with lots of challenges, and there's lots of them and all of that. But one of the things that I have found in these visits that I have is the amount of dedication that people have. That when they talk about team approach and they talk about, you know, this integrated approach that Singing River Health System is using and all that, it's not just a slogan. I mean, I can tell you firsthand from my visiting with these physicians and you know, wide range of other professionals, that they believe it in their heart of hearts that they're doing good work and they are passionate about what they're doing. And when you integrate the foundation's work into what they're doing and the approach that they're taking, I know that there is no rest for the weary. That's for sure. But at the end of the day, there's a lot of people to help, and the foundation is really focused on that, aren't they?
0: Yes, sir. Very much. And we just love to be an extra tool in their toolbox of the care that they're providing. And I started out as a nurse, so I definitely saw things on the front lines of that, and, you know, just finding the ways that we can plug in to help our folks to provide the best care they can.
1: Well, as I mentioned before we came, and we certainly talked about this before we came on the show, and we certainly talked about this the last time we were together, but, you know, since my book is out, it's been incredible to me to get the feedback that I've gotten. But one of the things that has really inspired people is including Emma Benoit's story in my book, how she made her pain her purpose and what she did for Coastal Mississippi by coming here and visiting us and introducing us to Hope Squad. I mentioned Shannon Wall's name because it was Shannon who knew of Emma from Louisiana, and that ultimately connected us to Emma. And after I met Emma, I write, and I have a speech I'm doing next week. And I've written this, and I certainly will say this in this speech I'm about to give, that when I met Emma, and we have become dear friends since, it was more like meeting an angel than it was meeting someone who was passionate about stopping suicide in other kids. Certainly, she's very focused on that. But there's something about Emma. She took a book that was about a single storm, Katrina, and made it help me understand how it needed to be about all life storms. And the work that she's doing to make her pain her purpose, the work she's doing that it ultimately inspired this community to adopt Hope Squad. And then here we are, the foundation, once again, helping to fill a gap around that. What a great story that is.
0: Oh, so much. And like you said, as far as her just being like an angel, she has that, I don't know, divine poise or something about her. I mean, every time we've heard her speak, it's incredible. And absolutely, Shannon had heard about Emma from, you know, that she was in Louisiana, and that was how the whole journey started, was pulling her in for our mental health summits. And then from there to hear about Hope Squad, and that just got the ball rolling to bring funders to the table for us to help bring Hope Squad to Jackson County. But that's been an amazing journey. And one of the most fulfilling things professionally to be a part of, because it's such a tangible difference. We were all meeting about mental health, you know, and short of just, you know, there's only so many clinicians that we can find. There's there's a shortage nationwide. And so short of just doing that, it really become, you know, what else can we do, to affect the, you know, our mental health on the coast. And so, whenever Emma mentioned Hope Squad, and then, it all grew from there of at least what can we do on the prevention side? What can we do to get to our youth and to make a difference?
1: Yeah, it's really amazing. When you think about it, you say, you're right, there's only so many clinicians. And what's beautiful about Hope Squad is that it empowers young people on the front line. You know, it empowers them select, you know, the kind of kind peers that can, that really are in touch with what's going on a day-to-day basis. And not teaching them to be clinicians, of course, but teaching right. them to recognize the signs and be able to sort of raise awareness around a child that may need some attention. It's just a magical program. And it's over in over 2,100 schools across America.

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1: Is for about 6 years, but with the foundation now going on two. And it's really fun getting to see it from this side and this perspective, and just how much that we are able to do. And, you know, being a rural health system, you know, a lot of our work is charity care, but sometimes that only goes so far. So knowing that we are able to kind of come in and be filling some gaps for our patients, but not just for our patients, for our employees in need as well, for Employee Crisis Fund. It's just, it's nice to know that we're here, that we're able to support, and that the work we do makes a difference for those we work with and those, the community that we work in.
2: Hey, so thinking about it, we'll start this here and we'll finish it on the other side. But you think about the Singing River Health System Foundation Golf Classic. Mm-hmm. I mean, it's really important. It's coming up on August the 29th, but it's a major fundraiser, isn't it?
1: It is. So last year was our first year doing this, and it is our biggest fundraiser of the year. And we were very fortunate last year to have an overwhelmingly positive response. And so when we started looking at planning for this year, we thought, you know, why not? Let's go bigger. And so we have expanded this year. Instead of one tee time, we've got two. We've got an 8 a.m. shotgun start and a 1 p.m. shotgun start. And that just opens us up to more sponsorships, more room for our community partners to show up for us and planning another great event. But we're really excited because the dollars raised, you know, they go directly to our foundation, 100% of the proceeds. And that just allows us to continue doing the work that we do for our community.
2: Laura, we got about a minute left in this segment, but what's beautiful about it is you're not only raising money, but you're really, I mean, the money is really important. But you never know what these connections that you're making during that day, what that will ultimately lead to, the opportunity to inspire in them beyond the golf tournament roles that they might be able to play to help the foundation going forward. That's exciting in and of itself, isn't it?
3: It truly is. And just to tag along on like what Kristen was mentioning as well, that 100% of all of our fundraising donations, everything goes to the mission because Kristen and I are Singing River employees. And so our salaries are covered by that. So, by the health system. And so any money in 100% goes to the mission and not admin costs.
2: Hey, what we'll do when we come back on the other side, we'll get into some of the nuts and bolts of the upcoming golf tournament. And we'll also talk about some sponsorship opportunities as well. I'm telling you from my own experience that the work that Singing River Health System is doing out in the community is so critical, and the foundation's role in all of that, I mean, cannot be overstated. So the money raised is super important. When we get back on the other side, we'll continue the conversation.

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4: 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According to experts, you can start by changing the way you drive and making sure that your tires are properly inflated. 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You can also use apps like Gas Buddy, Waze, and AAA to find cheaper gas at nearby stations. 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
6: Welcome back to the Ricky Matthews Show from the Citizens Bank Studios, the second half of the Wednesday show and the final segment. And I'm thrilled to be having Singing River Health Talk. Today, we have Kristen Lambert and Laura Session with us from the Singing River Health System Foundation. And we're going to spend the rest of this segment just talking about the upcoming golf tournament, some of the specifics about it. So why don't I just turn it over to Kristen Lambert and let her give us more of the specific about what's going to be happening at Shell Landing Golf Club on October the 29th.
7: Yes, we are so excited. Again, this is our second annual. We started this last year. And, you know, Laura and I, neither one of us play golf. And so we both kind of went into it a little blind, but we were smart enough to surround ourselves with people who are really avid golfers. And so, you know, first of all, we chose Shell Landing. They have just done a wonderful job for us. Kenny Hughes runs a great club, and they made our job very easy, and they ran a great tournament last year. So this year we expanded to two flights. We have an 8 a.m. shotgun and a 1 p.m. shotgun, as I mentioned earlier, four-man scramble. We do still have a little bit of space on both tee times, and so, you know, sponsorships are open, and deadline is October 9th for that sponsorship. But again, this is Thursday, October 29th at Shell Landing. We've got multiple contests and prizes, and lunch, drinks will be provided. But it's a wonderful opportunity for not just community partners, but, you know, corporate vendors. If you don't want to sponsor, you just want to register a team, that's an option. We have sponsorship levels ranging anywhere from $15,000 platinum sponsor to our $500 Friends of the Foundation level. So, you know, we can find a spot for you. And it's a really fun way to give back. And we're excited to do it again.
6: I think what's important, and we'll just make sure people remember this, is that the foundation is filling incredibly important gaps for people in need. And that 100% of the funds that are raised by the foundation goes back to helping those people, that, you know, the administrative costs are being covered by Singing River Health System. And this tournament is really, really important. And, you know, Laura, we made this point coming back on the other side just a second ago. But But the relationships that are being garnered here while people give back to the community in a big way is really important to you over the long haul, isn't it?
8: Absolutely. All the connections are everything. And so just to help raise awareness about the fact that we exist and what we do to spread that message and to make those relationships, that's everything. So we really appreciate everyone showing the support. Doing these events, if you're not familiar with events, there's just a whole lot that goes into the event world, whether that's a gala or a golf tournament or whatever. And so it sometimes, makes you feel like throwing a birthday party for your kid. And you're like, oh, my gosh, please show up. And so whenever you do these things and there is this outpouring of support, it absolutely, it just makes such a difference and really fills our bucket that we really appreciate the support.
6: And what it means, Laura, is that people get it. They want to be there and enjoy the day and all of that comes with that. But they're committing to their sponsorships the way that they are because they believe in what Singing River Health System is doing. And they want through the foundation to help meet all these needs that need to be met. And, you shared some of that at the beginning. But if someone is listening, and Kristen, and they want to be more involved as maybe a more major sponsor, or maybe they want to have a team there. Can you tell them what they need to do to be involved?
7: Absolutely. I have this too, just so people are familiar with the event branding. But so you go on our website, Singing River Health System Foundation, click on the events tab, and then you'll just see it says Singing River Golf Classic, and we've asked everybody registers online, but multiple options of payment if you were to do credit card or check. And we have registration very user friendly, which is important. And it's just all done through our website, Singing River Health System Foundation, and then click on the events tab.
6: Excellent. So it's easy as just going to the website. Where you wanted to add something, Laura?
8: I was just going to singingriverfoundation.org for the website.
6: Oh, yeah. Of course. Yeah. Singing River Health Foundation. Is that the way you said it?
8: Singingriverfoundation.org.
6: Oh, I got
8: you. For the website because it is a mouthful.
6: yes, it is. Singing River Foundation.org. Yeah. I definitely have it. Hey, listen, in the short time we have left, just as a quick reminder to everybody, let's go back to the point we made at the beginning, Laura, about where the money's going.
8: Sure. So the money is supporting the patients and programs of Singing River Health System. And so just our local patients in need, that is all types of direct assistance, whether, that's meds and medical equipment for our cancer patients, that may be dental or travel. That's helping our hospice patients. That's helping our program side of things, buying equipment and things that just make life better for our patients. That's even, on our women and children's floors, making sure that there's car seats and pack and plays so that if the baby's born and, mama doesn't have those things, that they can go home with that. We have pantries in our hospice offices. Same thing, like if we have a patient that needs sheets or towels or food. So it really runs the gamut of all the ways that we try to just fill in those gaps. Because Singing River Health System is a nonprofit health system and has charity care. But the foundations fill in those other gaps on the outpatient side.
6: So important. 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Laura and Kristen, thank you for joining me today. I appreciate it.
7: Thank you for your time.
6: Yeah, it's been a good show. We'll have you back before the event to talk more about it. We'll see you. Actually, that's the end of the day. Have a great day, and we'll see you tomorrow.

0: that special event.
1: Did you get excited about people's, reaction to the first year H.C. Porter to, like, bring it back a little bigger, expand some of the artists kind of that way? I know it's always a trial run when it's an inaugural, but the second year feels a little more like, okay, people get what they're coming for.
0: Oh, my word. Last year, everybody was buzzing, like everybody in town. And we had over 5,000 patrons that came in for the event that were not from the Vicksburg area. So that was really exciting for me. I remember talking to people from St. Louis and Birmingham and Baton Rouge. So it was drawing a fairly large, big, wide circle of people to come experience this work. And, yeah, I am sort of the artist liaison. So as I'm doing shows still out in Chicago or Columbus, Ohio or Houston, I literally talk to every artist to say, hey, this is a fantastic event. Please come show your work with us. We'd love to have you. Please apply. So, yes, I'm the one that's out there begging and pleading for, as a new show, it's hard to get artists to, you know, kind of get off of their schedule that they've been doing for so long. But it's a great event. Vicksburg downtown has grown so much with the brewery and our Tent South, the rooftop restaurant.
1: Well, HC, where do they go to get more information on the Historic Art Festival this weekend in Vicksburg?
0: It's going to be historicartfestival.com, and that is with a P, Historic, hip art in a historic setting.
1: I love that. Well, I can't wait to have you back for the third annual. I encourage folks to go out and see something new and different and support all your hard work of getting those folks here to Mississippi, but you keep on championing it.
0: And Rebecca, just as a note, if we do get rain, it will come and go. So please come support our surrounding shopping and restaurants and bars, and then come back out when we get a break if it does rain. We will be here rain or shine, and we're here Friday night, kickoff Saturday 10 to 6, and Sunday from noon until 5.
1: All right.
0: All 3 days.
1: You guys stick with us. More good for you. Coming up next.
2: 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Delphi murderer Richard Allen is appealing his 130-year sentence for killing two Indiana middle school girls, blaming psychosis from solitary confinement for his repeated confessions to his wife. Now his attorney wants a new trial. The 54-year-old was found guilty in 2024 of murdering eighth graders Abigail Williams and Liberty German, who were just 13 and 14, when their bodies were found in 2017 with their throats slit on a hiking trail in Delphi, Indiana. Allen repeatedly confessed to prison guards and psychologists, as well as several times to his wife, Kathy, in person, phone calls, letters. Allen's attorneys are now seeking to overturn his conviction, arguing he only confessed because he became severely mentally ill while locked in solitary confinement, where they say he smashed his head against cell walls, bathed in his toilet, ate paper, and covered his face and cell walls in feces. The judges will rule at a later date. 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I'm Gianna Gelosi with your Fox True Crime Minute.
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0: Business, Sportsman, and Zinger trailer lines and our Rockwood and Heritage Glen fifth wheel lines. From Houma to Hammond, Biloxi to Jackson, and Mobile and Pensacola, we're not that far from where you are. Come and see us.
1: You're going to love the way we deal. Pawpaw's Camper City and Pinkayune. 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

0: specific cabins on the lake. And if they had that much fun as they're checking out, they go ahead and put their deposits down and do it for...
1: Do you want Sardis?
0: Not Sardis. Somebody will text it in, or I'll look it up during the break. But it's headed towards Oxford. A lot of people will stay there before games and whatnot. I think it's a private lake. I don't know. 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
1: Enid.
0: Maybe so. Is that what it is?
1: That's what folks are saying on the text line.
0: Well, then they know better than I do. Let me see up. Enid, Lake Darden. Oh, it doesn't sound right. Let me give it a... 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You know, some people can multitask. I cannot. Sardis, Enid, okay. 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So stick with us. We got more for you coming up next.

0: 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Sunshine and clear skies, hot as we move into the afternoon. Mostly clear skies are expected tonight with a slight chance for some early morning showers. The overnight low, 75 degrees. Sunny Thursday with a 60% chance for showers and thunderstorms throughout the day. Our high tomorrow around 90. Clouds Thursday overnight with a 60% chance for showers and thunderstorms. From the Coast Electric and Singing River Electric Weather Center, I'm Patty Steele.
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0: of every single year. Mm-hmm. Is this that moment for State? I think it can be, and it probably is.
1: Could be. At the same time, you know, 2022, the way it finished for Ole Miss, State doesn't want to do that.
0: Oh, no, of course not. But I'm talking about more of the financial resources that were acquired during that time.
1: After the end of the season, yeah, for sure. So maybe 2023 would be the better example, where Ole Miss, that was the year where, you know, coming off of that four-loss or five-loss season, they bounced back to win 11 games next year. That was the year that proved that, especially as long as Lane Kiffin was there, Ole Miss was going to be around.
0: Dema Mixon will join us when we come back. Blake Anderson has made his fan base very unhappy. We will talk and work through that when we come back.

0: 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Tonight, we are expecting mostly clear skies, a slight chance for some early morning showers, and an overnight low of 75. Sunshine overall tomorrow, our rain chance for Thursday at 60% right now. Throughout the day, we're expecting showers and thunderstorms with a high near 90. Cloudy Thursday overnight with a 60% chance of rain. Friday, our rain chance at 80%. From the Coast Electric and Singing River Electric Weather Center, I'm Patty Steele.
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10: 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All you've got to do is call Mama Justice at 662-883-6262. The man arrested after a 12-hour standoff with police in Jackson on Tuesday is now facing a charge of murder. JPD confirmed today that Christopher Walker is believed to have been connected to a deadly shooting days earlier, one that claimed the life of a 41-year-old woman at a gas station on Medgar Evers Boulevard. When officers were following up on tips related to the shooting, they spotted a vehicle that had left the scene. It led them to Walker, who barricaded himself inside a home on Diane Drive. Inside were three children. After half a day, the children were rescued and Walker was tased and taken into custody.

0: In the Traffic World Traffic Center, I'm Kyle Curley. The incident in Hancock County has been cleared. Traffic is getting back up to speed past Exit 2. Elsewhere, things are looking pretty decent at the moment, too. 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In the Traffic World Traffic Center, I'm Kyle Curley.
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1: Hey neighbors, we're not that far from where you are. 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Come and see us.

0: Really?
1: Well, hold, please.
0: Take Florida last year.
1: You ready? You tell me. All right. Not Oklahoma, you said.
0: No, I don't think it'll
1: Florida
0: be
1: Florida at home.
0: Well, that won't be a weird
1: loss,
0: right?
1: All right. Ole Miss at home.
0: That wouldn't be a weird loss either if it happens.
1: Mississippi State at home.
0: Nationally, people would think that's a weird loss.
1: It does kind of depend on what state right. is. Like, if state comes in with only one loss, you know, at Missouri.
0: There you go. There it is.
1: Are you calling a shot? You're shocking?
0: I'm not saying they're going to lose that game, but if they did, would you look up and think, I can't believe that happened?
1: You're right.
0: When we're talking about it with Oklahoma. When you can't score, somebody that is not at your level is going to beat you.
1: And you're right.
0: And also, when you can't stop
1: people. You
0: can
1: lose people, the game 17-13 or something like that. Yeah.
0: And on the flip side, if you can't stop people, somebody that shouldn't beat you is going to beat you too.
1: You're right.
0: Call back to a little earlier. We will talk Alabama, Mississippi State on the other side on the Farm Bureau Guests Line. Check out favorites.com and go with the home team. We'll be back.
2: In the Traffic One Traffic Center, I'm Kyle Curley. Harrison County officials working to clear up an accident. Big Ridge and Lamy Bridge. That's Big Ridge and Lamy Bridge Road. 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
1: 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Unfortunately, has to work with Matt Stahl on occasion, but that's a bear.

0: You'll enjoy it. All right, Nick. Talk to you again soon. We'll see you on Saturday.
1: Thanks so much.
0: 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That's why we need to get Borky in the Mississippi State press box. So you can get some MSU ice cream.
2: I would love that.
0: Well, what kind would you go for? So you got, I got vanilla chocolate strawberry, cookies
2: Anything
0: and cream.
2: Peanut butter related?
0: No, cookies and cream, butter pecan, and then
2: clubhouse leader.
0: The famous muscadine ripple.
2: I don't know what that is.
0: It's a muscadine. It's got a
2: I don't
0: muscadine.
2: Know what that is.
0: We'll have to discuss what a muscadine is when we come back. Sports Talk Mississippi with you here on a Wednesday.
3: 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Tonight, we are expecting mostly clear skies, a slight chance for some early morning showers, and an overnight low of 75. Sunshine overall tomorrow, our rain chance for Thursday at 60% right now. Throughout the day, we're expecting showers and thunderstorms with a high near 90. Cloudy Thursday overnight with a 60% chance of rain. Friday, our rain chance at 80%. From the Coast Electric and Singing River Electric Weather Center, I'm Patty Steele.
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8: Super Talk News, I'm Griffin Ray. Over 20 pounds of cocaine were found in Gulfport following a traffic stop on Tuesday. Around 1:30 p.m., a deputy with the Harrison County Sheriff's Office conducted a traffic stop near the 33-mile marker on I-10 in Gulfport. Inside the gray Kia Sportage were Chloe Rankin and Jason Acevedo. The two were supposedly driving from Houston, Texas to Clearwater, Florida. A U.S. Border Patrol canine unit responded and discovered 22 pounds of cocaine and over $10,000 in illicit currency in a duffel bag. Both are charged with federal trafficking. Summertime is always hot in the South, but it felt a little hotter this year, and that was no trick of the mind. Following a record hot July, it was also the hottest August on record for the contiguous United States. The National Oceanic and Atmospheric Administration released its August 2026 temperature and precipitation assessment, with Mississippi nearly engulfed by much above average temperatures.
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0: And the Traffic One Traffic Center, I'm Kyle Curley. Looking pretty good for the drive this afternoon. Just some minor congestion in Gulfport, Cow in the Rain, and Magnolia, as well as northbound 67 from Sangani to Lickskillet Road. 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
1: In the Traffic One Traffic Center, I'm Kyle Curley, looking pretty good with no wrecks or breakdowns causing any significant delays. A bit of congestion, however, northbound on Highway 49 and Gulfport at Polk Street, as well as northbound 67 from Sangani to Lickskillet Road. 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
6: For Talk News, I'm Caleb Saylors. Officials in Lafayette County are calling on state lawmakers to quickly address dangerous synthetic substances being sold in local retailers in the wake of the deaths of two Ole Miss students. The request comes after the students reportedly had kratom-like products in their homes. Area law enforcement are asking the state legislature to hold hearings, assess current laws, and give police clear instructions on how to hold bad actors accountable. In the meantime, Governor Tate Reeves has not indicated whether or not he would call a special session on the matter. On the law enforcement side of things, officials say this is a public safety concern that needs to be addressed immediately. You can find out more by heading on over to supertalk.fm. 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
1: Fox News, I'm John Saucier. Israel reported what they believe to be an alleged hijacking of a plane bound for Tel Aviv after the pilot was stabbed by his co-pilot, prompting the passengers to step in and take him down. President Trump says he has spoken to Prime Minister Netanyahu about this.
2: I did speak to Bibi Netanyahu at length about this event, and it seems as though the co-pilot was perhaps a terrorist or perhaps a wet job.
1: The passengers aboard the flight did make it to Israel safely. According to a recent Fox News poll, 55% of registered voters say they trust Democrats to handle inflation. House Minority Leader Hakeem Jeffries says his party will address the high cost of living.
3: That's what's enabled us as Democrats with extraordinary candidates to compete all across the country.
1: President Trump says the high cost of gasoline will come down after the midterms. America's listening to Fox News.
4: 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Tonight, we are expecting mostly clear skies, a slight chance for some early morning showers, and an overnight low of 75. Sunshine overall tomorrow, a rain chance for Thursday at 60% right now. Throughout the day, we're expecting showers and thunderstorms with a high near 90. Cloudy Thursday overnight with a 60% chance of rain. Friday, a rain chance at 80%. From the Coast Electric and Singing River Electric Weather Center, I'm Patty Steele.
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2: The world's largest weenie dog race will soon return to Starkville, this time with a new title sponsor. 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In the offseason, event officials struck a 3-year naming rights partnership with Mama Justice Law Firm. The festival has raced nearly 1,000 dachshunds and attracted countless visitors from across the globe to watch the canines run in Starkville. For the full story, go to supertalk.fm. The annual Pumpkin Adventure is set to return to Jackson this October. From October 7th through 10th, 14th through 17th, and 21st through 24th, the Mississippi Agriculture and Forestry Museum will be transformed into a pumpkin paradise. The family-friendly event will allow visitors to take a hayride through the property, learn about pumpkins, enjoy tasty snacks, and explore the various exhibits around the museum. In addition, there will be a pumpkin patch and a place to pick your very own pumpkin pie to take home. Admission is $12. I'm Griffin Ray.
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8: 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You know what that means. 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If you're listening to the replay, hey, appreciate you guys as well, or on the podcast feed, however you're here. Glad you've joined me. Rhino has joined me. He's in Studio X. He'll push all the right buttons. He'll turn all the right knobs, and hopefully an hour from now we'll have done a radio show together. And, of course, we are presented by our friends over at Dawson Big Four. Are you looking for a new car up here in North Mississippi? 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If you're looking for a new or pre-owned vehicle, Dawson Big Four has got the one for you. 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I won't lie to you. I've never and I never will, except for that one time. We all know what happened there. I did not think that we would be sitting here a month ago, talking about Mississippi State versus Alabama as a battle of two undefeated teams, a top 20 matchup, and

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1: A Jackson man had to be subdued after assaulting three officers at the Jackson Police Headquarters on Tuesday. Around 2 p.m., detectives with the Jackson Police Department were interviewing 22-year-old Cameron Mitchell in connection with an armed robbery investigation. During the interview, he reportedly became combative and physically assaulted multiple detectives. Mitchell headbutted two of them, kicked one in the stomach, and bit another. He then allegedly headbutted a detective a second time and bit a different one. With the help of additional officers, they were eventually able to secure him without further issue. One of the three detectives was transported to a local hospital and treated for minor injuries. As a result of the incident, Mitchell is being charged with three counts of aggravated assault on a law enforcement officer, in addition to the armed robbery charge he received on Tuesday. For all things Mississippi, go to supertalk.fm.
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